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18: A better life with Dr. Sanjay Gupta.
19: By age 35, two-thirds of American men will experience some degree of noticeable hair loss. And by age 50, About 85% of men will have significantly thinning hair. That's according to the American Hair Loss Association. Now, one dermatologist explained that hair loss can either be genetic or it can be triggered by stress, illness, surgery, medications, major life events. No matter the cause, a lot of men, understandably, are frustrated by hair loss because it seems like a loss of control. You can take great care of your scalp by all sorts of expensive lotions and potions, but that might not matter. There are some tried and true medications that might work, like minoxidil or finasteride. But another solution is just shaving it off. And I've heard more and more how liberating this can be for a lot of guys. That's the ultimate control of their appearance. I'm Dr. Sanjay Gupta, helping you live a better life.
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Lane and Lauren got you. It's after 7 o'clock and then went all day.

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Harry Styles had his sister on stage with him, Gemma, which was pretty cool last night. 96.3 WDVD playing American Girls.

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18: You know, summer is a great time to re-examine how much time your kids are spending on social media, along with what they are seeing and who they are engaging with. Ask them how the posts in their feed make them feel. These apps are built to be addictive, so kids, all of us in fact, will keep coming back for more, even when we are made to feel worse. It's bizarre. You might need to help your son or daughter reset their algorithm by unfollowing certain accounts and following or interacting with more positive ones. They might need suggestions of other healthier things to do, or to see you leading the way by example and putting your own phone away. In the run-up to bedtime, everyone's phone should go away, no questions asked. And if you need some help, sort of, I guess, resetting expectations, try engaging parents of your kids' friends for a more coordinated effort. I'm Dr. Sanjay Gupta, helping you live a better life.
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11: A Better Life with Dr. Sanjay Gupta.
12: Osteoporosis affects millions of people in the United States and around the world. It's a disease that basically causes someone's bones to become weak, brittle, and porous, which can increase their risk of fractures. Now, the good news here is there are things you can do other than, or in addition to, taking medications to prevent fractures before it's too late. One is to up your intake of calcium and vitamin D. You also want to eat more protein. One functional medicine dietitian told us that that helps build muscle, and if you're building muscle strength, then you are also building bone strength. You want to be mindful of your workouts. The best ways to build bone density, one therapist told us, are going to be resistance exercises like lifting weights, and also exercises that make your bones take a bit of an impact, such as jumping or even running, just loading the bones a little bit more. I'm Dr. Sanjay Gupta, helping you live a better life.
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12: You know, summer is a great time to re-examine how much time your kids are spending on social media, along with what they are seeing and who they are engaging with. Ask them how the posts in their feed make them feel. These apps are built to be addictive, so kids, all of us in fact, will keep coming back for more, even when we are made to feel worse. It's bizarre. You might need to help your son or daughter reset their algorithm by unfollowing certain accounts and following or interacting with more positive ones. They might need suggestions of other healthier things to do, or to see you leading the way by example and putting your own phone away. In the run-up to bedtime, everyone's phone should go away, no questions asked. And if you need some help, sort of, I guess, resetting expectations, try engaging parents of your kids' friends for a more coordinated effort. I'm Dr. Sanjay Gupta, helping you live a better life.
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14: A better life with Dr. Sanjay Gupta.
15: A colleague of mine went to a meeting of the primetime seniors the other week. There are programs like this all over the country for people in their 60s, 70s, 80s, and beyond to stay active. It's not just something to keep older folks busy. It helps to keep their bodies in shape and their brains sharp. Showing up with a good attitude is a must, and research shows that having the right mindset actually does lead to better physical aging. So if you need some suggestions to boost your positivity, experts we talked to recommended focusing on goals, which can boost your confidence. Practice gratitude, they said. One of the seniors my colleague met told her that just waking up in the morning is, quote, better than the alternative. That's true. Focus on the things you can control. Diet and exercise, and very importantly, surround yourself with positive people, because that can be contagious. I'm Dr. Sanjay Gupta, helping you live a better life.
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1: Yeah. 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

0: ratings for the game between USA and Belgium. Huge.
1: Fox is saying it's the most watched soccer event in telecast history. In U.S. history, I should say.
0: Right.
1: We got the fever in our house. We've been watching games as much as we can.
0: Sure.
1: Watched the U.S. lose, unfortunately. Yeah. And my kids are into it. And my daughter, Story, who's a little over 2.5, mm-hmm. she keeps looking at the TV and she's like, oh, football's on. And I haven't been correcting her. I'm like, yeah, let's watch. And then Michael's like, it's soccer. And I was like, from the other room. And I was like, well, no, she's actually got it right. It's football. And he's like, it's soccer. And I said, Michael, it's called football. He's like, when she plays it in school, if she wants to, she's going to be playing soccer, not football. Kids are going to look at her. And I said, no, they're not going to look at her. And he's like, and then when we have football on in the house in the fall, yeah. she's going to get all confused.
0: Yeah, he's right.
1: And I'm like, well, tell her that they're two different kinds. There's American football, and then there's football for the rest of the world.
0: Screw the rest of the world. She lives in the United States of America, where football, American football, is football, and soccer is that.
1: Well,
0: soccer.
1: She's worldly. What can I say? She's a smart chick. And no one, I will be honest with you.
0: I'll give you that.
1: No one in our house calls it football. So right. I don't know where she came up with it. Maybe she's listening as they're talking. Because, you know, a lot of the broadcasters will say football on the
0: right.
1: pitch. That, you know, they're using the proper words. But we all call it soccer. So I'm like, let her shine. She knows the drill.
0: I love it.
1: And Michael is determined. He's like, no, she's going to watch football. In the fall, or in August, really, when it all starts.
0: Yeah, yeah. I'm 100% with Michael on this. 866-298-9630. Is Michael right or is Lauren right? Let's just cut it right down the middle. Is it okay for a little kid to call it football or football?
1: But that's what it is!
0: It's not! It's soccer. You live in America, it's soccer.
2: Yeah, it's Fahrenheit and inches, baby. It's
0: Amen
2: soccer.
0: To that,
2: I'm sorry.
0: Veronica.
2: Screw the metric system.
0: Yeah!
1: I think that's different. Because those are actual measurements that you have to learn in school.
0: Yeah.
2: Did we learn soccer in school?
0: Well, probably.
2: I took gym class or whatever.
0: Probably in gym class.
1: Yeah. I don't know.
0: I just love that.
1: I kind of like it.
0: What I love is the fact that Michael's in the other room. He's not even in the room.
1: Soccer.
0: I would do the same thing if I were.
1: And we're a big football house. American football, I should say.
0: Yeah.
1: But you don't know. This generation might grow up with soccer.
0: Yeah, they've been saying that for 50 years.
1: Being as big in this country as American football, especially. This is the first time in 50 years, though, they've had the World Cup here.
0: True.
1: I mean, they are going in a different direction. I feel like there's more marketing around it in this country than ever before.
0: 100%.
1: I don't know.
0: Yeah.
1: Maybe it won't just be the gateway drug to other sports.
0: But that's what it really is. Get your kids out there, wear them down playing soccer, and then they can play a real sport later.
1: Wow.
0: Like hockey.
1: Wow.
0: Or football.
1: You run around a field for 110. Oh, wait, 120 minutes.
0: Yeah. Who knows how much time?
2: We're adding
0: another 17 minutes.
2: There's 10 of them. They have enough ground to cover.
0: there's 11, aren't there?
2: I don't know. Who cares? We don't even like soccer that much anyway. When's football season? Real football season.

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0: Blaine and Lauren, 96.3 WDVD. Ashley, good morning. How you doing?
1: Good. How are you guys?
0: We're great. It's a $1,000 minute. Get 10 questions right in 60 seconds. You're going to win $1,000. If you get stuck on any of these questions, just say pass. If we do have time, we'll come back to it, all right?
1: All righty.
2: Okay, the timer starts right now. A baby goat is called a kid or a kit?
1: Kit.
2: True or false, a trapezoid has four sides?
1: False.
2: A portrait is a picture of?
1: A person.
2: He is the director of the summer blockbuster, The Odyssey.
1: Steven Spielberg.
2: Which summer month was named in honor of the Roman Emperor Julius Caesar?
1: August.
2: Maine Coon, Tabby, Ragdoll are all types of?
1: Cats.
2: True or false, the first ever roller coaster was built in Michigan?
1: False.
2: Jonas Brothers were originally going to use what name before deciding against it?
1: Pass.
2: The Northern Mockingbird is what U.S. state's state bird?
1: Indiana.
2: The longest word in the English language containing only one vowel letter is?
1: Pass.
2: That was a hard one. Even I say that's a hard one.
0: That's a hard one.
1: I bombed that.
2: Ooh. Well, we'll see. Yeah. Let's go through your answers.
0: Okay, a baby goat is called a kid or a kit?
2: I think you said kit, right?
1: Yeah.
2: Okay, you were wrong, unfortunately. It's kid.
0: Yeah, it's kid. True or false, a trapezoid has four sides.
2: This is true.
0: A portrait is a picture of?
2: A person.
0: He is the director of the summer blockbuster, The Odyssey.
2: Christopher Nolan.
0: Which summer month was named in honor of the Roman Emperor Julius Caesar?
2: We put this on the socials, July.
0: Maine Coon, Tabby, Ragdoll, they're all types of what?
2: Cats.
0: True or false, the first ever roller coaster was built in Michigan?
2: False, Coney Island, New York.
0: Jonas Brothers were originally going to use what name before deciding against it?
2: Sons of Jones. Sons of Jones. Wow.
0: The Northern Mockingbird is what U.S. state's state bird?
2: Florida.
0: And the longest word in the English language containing only one vowel letter is?
2: Strengths.
0: You get a grand total of three correct out of 10. You get a pair of tickets to see OAR and Gavin DeGraw at Michigan Lottery Amphitheater September 5th. Congratulations.
1: All right. Awesome. Thank you.
0: Thank you.

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12: A Better Life with Dr. Sanjay Gupta.
13: They say consistency is key, but sometimes you just gotta switch it up. A new study out of Harvard School of Public Health found that varying your exercise routine could add years to your life. What exercise someone did didn't matter much. What did matter was that all the exercises together worked all the muscle groups in their body. Now, an added benefit to changing things up is it can help you push through the plateau effect. That's when your body gets so efficient at doing something that you actually stop getting better at it. And we know from previous research that specializing in any one sport at a young age can make someone actually more prone to injury. And as experts we talk to point out, even elite athletes switch up things with their workouts, making sure to target strength, cardio, flexibility, balance, and doing that every single week. I'm Dr. Sanjay Gupta, helping you live a better life.
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2: My girl just caught me.
3: You made her catch you?
2: I don't know how I let this happen.
3: But who?
2: The girl next door, you know?
3: Man.
2: I don't know what to do.
3: Say it wasn't you.
2: All right.

0: Blaine and Lauren, 96.3 WDVD. Lauren Soderlund is facing backlash online. She's got two daughters. One is six, the other one is four, and they compete in pageants. And one of the things she does to prepare them for the pageants is she basically gives them flippers or dentures to basically cover the area where their missing baby teeth are. And she's getting raked over the coals online.
1: Yeah, and she doesn't care. She's like, this is a part of the biz. Basically, when kids lose their teeth and their little baby teeth are gone and their adult teeth are coming in, she says it's not conducive of a pageant smile.
2: God forbid.
1: Just cover it up. I mean, here's the thing. I think if you're going to subject your child and you to this kind of life, you have to be open to anything. I mean, this is what comes with it, right?
0: Yeah.
1: Girls who are, you know, 5-6 years old wear makeup in pageants. Mm-hmm. So why would they stop there?
0: Yeah. Right.
1: I think it's to be expected. You go into something like this wanting to succeed.
0: Yep.
1: And I think a lot of times what happens, maybe people get wrapped up in it and it's like, we'll just try this for fun. You know, little Sarah likes to be on stage. She likes to dress up. She likes to dance. Let's just give it a shot. And then, you know, 2 years down the line, you're putting flippers on your 7-year-old kid.
2: Do you think it's right, though? Morally, I guess?
1: I personally would not do this.
2: Yeah.
0: Yeah.
1: No, I don't.
0: I think it's terrible. Yeah. I don't. Yeah.
2: It's a slippery slope, I feel like, with kids in pageants.
0: Yep.
2: You know, because you see them grow into adults and they still continue to do pageants, but that's of their own free will, right?
0: Mm-hmm.
2: So they decide to do all that. But like 5 years old, four or six, whatever, very young. I mean, I don't know. Like if story or slice that I'm on, mom, I want to do pageants. Do you think that they would do that? Or do you think since they don't know about it? Like, I don't know.
1: Yeah. Sly has done dance the last couple of years. And I love the dance school. But they send out a thing before the recital and they tell you how to apply the makeup. And I mean, Sly started this when he was three. Mm-hmm. I'm like, I'm not putting makeup on him.
0: Right.
1: And it's pretty basic for kids his age. It's like, oh, put mascara on their lashes so that you can see them and this and that. And so this past year, like I did a little bit, but I was just like, he doesn't need it. He's going out there to have a good time.
2: Yeah. But he doesn't care about makeup. Maybe if it was like story, she'd be like, yeah, mom, glam me up.
1: Maybe. You know? But at that young of an age.
2: They know.
1: And it does, even in the dance recital that I saw, because the school covers all age groups, some of the young girls, especially, they are very made up.
0: Yeah.
1: And they're very dolled up, and they're maybe 6 or 7. And I just look at them like, okay. But I've been doing theater since I was a little kid. And when you do theater, you put on stage makeup to play a part.
0: So to me, that makes more sense. Because kids like to play make believe, kids like to play act.
1: Yeah.
0: That's a natural progression.
1: Yeah.
0: Your daughter or your son or my granddaughters, my granddaughter's saying, oh, I want to be in pageants. Those words would never come out of her mouth.
1: Yeah.
0: That would be mom or dad. Hey, I have an idea.
1: Right.
0: We've got a cute kid. Let's doll her up, put her in some pageants. Maybe we can earn some college money. Call it what you want. But honestly, it's parents living vicariously through their children. Mm-hmm. Yet another way. I'm not saying they don't do it other ways, but it's. I think it's psychologically,
2: it's like,
0: pushing it, man.
2: You know, it's like we talked about this, I think, you know, the other day when it comes to like social media influencers who feature their kids and the kids are the main form of content. Like, is that bordering the line of like, are you exploiting your kids for money?
1: Is that the new pageant?
0: That's a good question.
2: I mean, I would say that's a fairly good comparison.
0: Mm-hmm.
2: Like, hey, kid, I'm going to put my phone up and we're going to do a dance to the song. It's like always about the kids.
0: All right, that was good, but let's try it again.
2: I mean, they're making laws against this where, like, you're not, if your kids are making money off of your social media account or whatever the wording is, you have to put it away and you're not allowed to touch it. And they will get it when they're 18.
1: But I bet people can argue to say, you know, you have pop stars like a Taylor Swift. Yeah. And at some point, she was a young girl who had a talent and her family decided to move to a different state and support it. Yeah. Is it the same as pageants? No. But pageant girls and boys who go into pageants have talent.
2: And they go into modeling, you could say.
1: The same thing with Broadway kids. I mean, they have camps designed where you can send your child if you think they can carry a tune or dance and they can go and perfect it. And then all of a sudden they're on stage and you're a stage parent and you're supporting them. You know, it's
2: a fine line.
1: Yeah.
0: It is.
1: I think we look at the pageant stuff because it is so bizarre to see these young girls, especially so dolled up at such a young
0: age. That's the thing.
1: The whole JonBenet Ramsey thing will forever be etched in my brain when I think of pageants.
2: And toddlers and tiaras. I mean, there was a whole, empire.
0: Honey Boo Boo.
2: The toddlers and tiaras TV show. And I mean, outside of Honey Boo Boo, I don't really know any of the kids that were on that show. But I mean, it was boot camp.
0: I haven't watched a lot of those types of shows, but any time that I have, I've only seen stage moms who were way over the top.
1: Right.
0: And I just think.
1: They put them on there because they're good TV.
0: Yeah.
1: I'm sure there are a lot of parents that are.
2: Normal-ish.
0: Yeah.
1: But you do have to find a line where you're going to commit to this for your kid because you think they have a future. Because then you see women who compete in the Miss USA and all of those. They had to start somewhere.
0: Yeah,
1: and
0: here
1: they
0: true.
1: Are making a career for themselves. It's very weird when you think about it.
0: But I'm not putting fake teeth on a 4-year-old or a 6-year-old. That is just...
1: No, but the messed up thing is, and I agree with you 100%, but what if they'll never win because they have baby teeth lost?
0: Yeah.
1: Like, it's just so weird to think about
0: that.
1: That's a natural
0: down.
1: Progression of growing up.
0: 100%.

0: What Bravo show is walking away with an Emmy nomination? And Justin Baldoni is speaking out for the first time since his legal drama with Blake Lively. And he's talking injustice. We will get to it. But first, we do have delays this morning. If you're headed on northbound 75, right around the 696 interchange, watch out for delays there. An earlier incident has been pushed off to the shoulder. We do have upcoming construction beginning Friday night. Northbound 75 at Fort and Spring Wells is going to shut down, reopen Monday morning. That's your right now traffic.
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0: Well, this one's been silently cooking for a few months, and Jack Antonoff's appearance at his best friend Taylor Swift's wedding and co-creator, co-collaborator, these two have known each other for years, with his sister, kind of gave everyone the tip-off. Yes, Jack Antonoff and his wife of 3 years, actress Margaret Qualley, have split just 6 months shy of their three-year wedding anniversary. They have separated, but not yet divorced, sources say. The pair's relationship has been, quote, rocky for quite some time. An insider adds that the actress and Grammy-winning record producer and Bleachers frontman are figuring things out. Now, Jack Antonoff is in the midst of his Bleachers Forever tour, while Margaret is currently in pre-production on the upcoming horror film Possession. Reps for the two have not responded to a request for comments. News of the pair's separation comes days after the wedding, when everybody was like, why is Jack not with Margaret? It's 4th of July. She could probably get some time off from whatever movie she's working on. Now, Taylor does know Jack's sister, so people were thinking like maybe he just decided to bring her instead, but it did look fishy. And where there's smoke, there's fire. So that's what we know on that. The 2026 Emmy nominations were announced yesterday. There's so much drama around the Emmys this year. Speaking of drama, the medical one, The Pitt, ever heard of it? Cleaned up 25 nominations. Hacks, close behind with 24. That's a record for a comedy series in a single year, y'all. You got some other shows. Widow's Bay, which kind of came out of nowhere. Pluribus, Beef, DTF St. Louis, Saturday Night Live, and Spider-Noir also getting multiple nominations. Nicolas Cage not nominated for his role in Spider-Noir. Many people calling that a snub. Speaking of that, we got some biggies this year. Basically, anything Taylor Sheridan. The Emmys just never like Taylor Sheridan. He never gets nominated, but it's just shocking because he's got so much out right now. You are talking Tulsa King, which got like one like stunt nod. You're talking The Madison. You're talking The Dutton Ranch. All of these Sheridan shows just don't get any love. Task for Best Drama Series. HBO is loving this show. Everybody loving this show. People surprised it didn't get anything. Another snub, all the acting nods from The Bear. Emmy voters' love for The Bear has definitely fizzled out as far as acting nominations go. Jeremy Allen White, Ebon Moss-Bacharach lost out on nods. They have been winners in these Emmy categories before, and they didn't even get a nod for the final season. Some surprises. Dancing with the Stars. They came in with a second for scored a nod for Outstanding Reality Competition Program for the first time since 2016. And then we got a nomination for Summer House, y'all. Season 10 of the Bravo series scored its first nomination in the Outstanding Unstructured Reality Program category. Yeah, it's a thing. Following a bigger spotlight in the outset of the relationship scandal involving castmates Sierra Miller, Amanda Petula, and Wes Wilson. If Wes Wilson gets a damn Emmy, I am leaving this planet. So make sure you are watching the Emmys. They are going to be out sometime in the next few months. Also, people are mad that Eric Dane did not get a posthumous nomination for his work in Euphoria, which is a crime. He is excellent in that show. All right, now we need to move on, and my computer is failing. So we're going to end it there. That's Lauren's Hit List.
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0: Blaine and Lauren, 96.3 WDVD, cloudy, good chance of showers and thunderstorms today with a high of 88. It's 74. There's a woman in Great Britain who's going viral for posting about her boyfriend of 7 months. They recently took a 3-day trip to Spain, and while they were there, he ate 3 bags of potato chips per day, often basically guzzling the crumbs at the end, holding the bag up, and then blowing it up, and then popping it, getting crisps dust all over the place. That's what they call potato chips in England. And she's debating whether or not she should stay with him. Otherwise, she thinks he's wonderful.
1: And this habit is only when he travels to other places? Or does he do this all the time?
0: I think he does this all the time, and it just, since they're around each other.
1: For sure.
0: She got an ick, yeah. And that's what she said. I got an ick from this.
1: Wow. Is she going to talk to him about it?
0: You know, that's a great question. That would be the first thing I would
1: do. It's kind of gross when you do that. Do that on your own time.
0: Do you have any eating icks for people around you?
1: Oh, God. I mean, yes, obviously. The way my husband eats wings, I could divorce him.
2: Makes you want to leave him.
1: I could second thought the marriage. I mean, because his wings are so delicious and he makes such good ones. And then we're all enjoying them. But this man does not leave a bone with any inkling of meat.
0: Yeah.
1: When I tell you I will be done, and I go in pretty hard, like I'm in there, I'm eating the meat. And he's like, can I get those? What do you mean?
2: Flats or drums?
1: Everything, Veronica. Anything that has a bone.
2: I don't know if one was better than the other.
1: God forbid there is like a tiny vein left or something. I don't even know what it is.
0: He's going to consume everything.
1: Like, I'll take that.
0: So he wants your bones that you've already eaten.
1: Yes. Yeah,
2: that's
1: disgusting.
0: That's also love. I mean, in a way, I guess. Love of chickens and love of you, I suppose.
1: He grew up in a house with a, you know, traditional mom who was like, you don't waste anything. Yeah. And yes. He lives by that rule.
0: Yes.
1: All the time. I'm just like, they're done. What's left? He's like, give it over.
0: Really?
1: Can't stand it.
0: I honestly need to, like, the next time I'm with Michael, I'm going to order wings and see what happens.
1: You should. He might take yours.
0: He might. You know what? And I'd be like, all right, go ahead. I thought I emptied the whole thing because I think I clean them up pretty good.
1: I don't know. Maybe you do. Have you ever taken Colleen's food off her plate?
0: No, I'm not taking her bones if she's eaten wings. I don't do that, but I will be like, she never eats the crust on pizzas, and that drives me crazy.
1: Oh, okay.
0: And to me, the crusts are the best part.
1: I love the crust.
0: Yeah, and she'll be like, she'll be on the phone with somebody, and she's like, got a couple crusts on. I'll be like, hey.
1: Yeah.
0: She's like, okay, yeah, go ahead. And
1: yeah.
0: I'm just like, you're missing out.
2: John never wants to take any of like his, like, let's say he's got like a decent amount of fries left on his plate, and I have like half a burger, let's say.
1: Uh-huh. Yeah.
2: And I'm like, do you want to take those? And he's like, no. And I'm like, put them in here. He's not a big leftovers guy. If he does, it takes like 3 days for him to eat them.
0: Really?
2: And I'm like, no, we're taking it home. I'll eat it.
1: Yeah.
2: And it's like when we had AJ, and I'm like, you're not gonna bring fries home for AJ? Jerk.
1: Yeah.
2: Bring the fries back. Don't waste food like that. I'm like that though too. Like I don't like to waste food, but I also will eat his food. So.
0: Yeah. When my kids were little, I was notorious for finishing their meals. I mean, like,
1: well, call it like the parent 20 because you're just constantly eating their snacks, finishing what they don't eat.
2: Yeah.
1: That's a real thing. Yeah. Yeah. We take home a lot of leftovers now from restaurants because of the kids, more so than we used to because they just barely eat.
2: Do they eat the leftovers or do you guys?
1: We'll serve it up to them again.
2: Yeah.
1: They'll usually end up finishing it off or one of us will. But they're just like restaurants. They're distracted. They won't finish anything. Mm-hmm. And kids meals are like 13, 14 bucks these days. They're
0: seriously, right?
1: Yeah, kids meals are not cheap.
0: They're not.
1: Yeah. So
0: it's insane.
1: Like, we are taking that grilled cheese slice. Thank you very much.
0: 100%. All right. Backstreet Boys in Vegas will give you a chance to win that trip coming up at 8:05.
1: All right, some delays this morning. If you're at westbound 96 in Levon, that long-term construction has the two left lanes closed. We are still seeing a backup there as early as now. Southbound 275 at 75, road construction closing two right lanes. And that's your right now traffic.
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1: Hey, it's Lauren from Blaine and Lauren. Thank you for listening this morning. 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

0: Lane and Lauren, 96.3 WDVD. Okay, somebody put out a list of the most popular names from 1976. So 50 years ago. Here are the top five.
1: Oh my God, that's the year my husband was born. He's 50 this year. I can't.
0: Hold on. Hold on a sec, Lawrence.
1: I can't deal.
0: Your son, your husband's 50 later. Let's what, in September, right?
1: Yeah, pretty close to someone's wedding, actually.
2: Oops. Sorry.
1: No, it's fine. It's great.
0: Hey, two parties?
1: Yeah.
2: We can sing happy birthday to him if you want.
0: Let's do that.
2: I can make it happen.
0: When Veronica walks down the aisle, happy birthday to you. Michael, you're 50. By the way, you know what? Let's start with the men really quick because Michael's number one.
1: I'm sure it is.
0: Michael's number one from... Go ahead.
1: Well, no, I was going to say he and I think in his friend group and they're all around the same age... There's four of them.
0: Yeah. Oh, four Michaels? Really?
1: Four of them.
0: Can you imagine?
1: He's the only one. Well, he goes by Michael. The other one likes Michael, but they sometimes call him his last name. And the other ones all go by Mike, and I don't know how they figure it out. Yeah.
0: That would be
1: and they're
0: wild.
1: John, all around the same age.
2: John's got, there's two Johns in John's group of friends.
0: Really?
2: And that's what we, and well, John is Johnny. My John is Johnny.
0: He's Johnny.
2: Yeah.
0: Okay.
2: Everybody
0: wow.
2: calls him Johnny. And then they have John, or they go by his, he goes by his last name.
1: John has to be on that list too, right?
0: Yeah.
1: Or no?
0: Number six.
1: Yeah.
0: Yeah. So here's, I'll give you like really quick for the men. We'll do the top 10. Daniel at 10, Matthew at 9, Brian, Robert, John, James, David, Christopher, Jason. Number one was Michael. James is still in the top 10.
1: Interesting.
0: 50
2: James
0: years
2: out
0: later.
2: Of, really, James. I
0: James.
2: Feel like out of all that list, I figured Michael would be the one popular one.
0: Me too.
2: John would be a popular one. Or yeah. I see a lot of Jacks. Jacks, I feel yeah. like, has kind of stood
0: I've
2: the test of time.
0: I've got a nephew named Jack. Yeah.
2: It's a cool name.
1: Yeah. Yeah. Everybody, I guess, was just a little more classic back then.
0: Yeah.
1: These are just like classic. These are just the classic names.
0: Yep. Okay.
2: They'll stand generations.
1: Yeah.
0: 1976, girls, 10 most popular names, starting at number 10, Amanda. Then 9 is Lisa, Jessica, Kimberly, Michelle, Angela, Heather, Melissa, Amy at number 2, and Jennifer at number 1.
1: Oh, yeah. Makes sense.
2: Yeah. But if you name a baby Jennifer now, they're going to be the only Jennifer in their class.
0: Well, you know what? But that, I think, though, that that's the thing. I think that might be a possibility. I think you're going to start seeing some of these names come back. Because generally, people in their 50s and a little older are probably reaching that point in life where they become grandparents. And maybe, you know, maybe, hey, well, we're going to name the kid after grandma or grandpa or something.
2: I think we'll
0: like
2: see this when Alpha starts having kids.
0: You think so?
2: Because millennials, I feel like, are using the older names from that generation prior.
0: For, yeah,
2: so
0: yeah, like the boomers and stuff.
2: Eloise, you're seeing
0: right.
2: a lot of those type
0: Harold.
2: Of, like, yeah, from the old, like, prior generation to that.
1: Yeah, those names are cool
2: so,
1: now.
0: Augustus.
2: What, yeah, so then I think when Alpha starts having kids, you'll see a lot of the Jennifers,
0: probably,
2: you know, the
0: yeah.
2: Amys come back.
0: Yeah.
2: Because to them, that's the olden days.
1: Yeah.
2: Of yore.
1: Yeah, for sure.
0: Did you have a lot of, like, Jennifers in your class, Lauren, back in the day? I mean, you're obviously
1: well, I'm
0: younger.
1: 80, so yeah, these people are older than me. Nowhere near their age.
0: Yeah.
1: I remind my husband of that every day. No, like I have said, I think every mom or dad in 1980 was like, Lauren.
0: Yeah.
1: That's the unique name. Because
0: yeah.
1: I swear, if they did one of these lists about 80 or 81 babies, there's I always grew up with a million Laurens.
0: Yeah.
1: And my mom was like, we thought we were being so unique.
2: Oh, yeah.
0: Sorry, Mom, you missed the mark on that one.
1: Yeah.
0: Because how many were there? There were three in your class or two?
1: I would always have at least, I mean, one of my best friends growing up was Lauren Catterton. So
0: yeah.
1: we were the two Laurens, and everyone called her Lauren because she was pretty and awesome, and they called me Crocker. Like, I was always the last
2: was
1: name.
2: Was Catterton a K or a C?
1: C. So we were both
2: LC.
1: LC.
0: Oh,
2: oh
0: my God.
1: Yeah, and she's amazing. We're still friends. I love her, but she was always yeah. like the favorite. And so, but then there would always be like another Lauren lurking.
0: Right.
1: I was never on a soccer team without at least one other Lauren.
2: Yeah.
1: A basketball team. She and I were both on the basketball team, and we both had LC on our jerseys, like all that crap. But there were always, and there's still a lot of Laurens to this day.
0: Yeah.
1: And every time someone meets me, they're like, I know a Lauren. She's a

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1: Blaine and Lauren, 96.3 WDVD. Justin Verlander is saying bye-bye after this season. He will retire. He made the announcement on social media yesterday. He's 43 years old. He did come back to Detroit for this season. He's only pitched in one game because of a hamstring and hip injuries. He said that he feels like he's plugging holes in a boat. He's supposed to throw a bullpen session today. And he said that this right now is the best he's felt all season. He was selected to the All-Star game as a legend pick by the commissioner. This will be his 10th appearance in the All-Star game. He was the 2006 Rookie of the Year, 2011 American League MVP, three-time AL Cy Young winner, and he's got two World Series rings that he got with Houston.
2: So he'll be a Hall of Famer, right?
1: Oh, he absolutely should be.
2: So let him go. We were watching during the Knicks playoff series. We were watching a game one night, and the Tigers, we were at a bar, and the Tigers were on rain delay, and all of a sudden they were playing like the AAA, and I'm like, wait, I thought the Tigers were on really, it was like Justin Verlander playing on the AAA team because he was injured.
1: Yeah.
2: Yeah, I thought that was wild.
1: I love that they do that.
2: I remember saying to Michael in that moment, I was like, oh God, just let that man go.
1: Right.
2: Like he came back and now he's injured and now he has to play on the AAA team.
1: They do that for the rehab. They haven't played a lot.
2: Put your feet up, dude, and enjoy life. Like, what are you doing?
1: You got a hot wife. You got Kate Upton at home, man.
2: Yeah. I mean, whatever. Not that there's anything wrong with AAA baseball. I understand what it, but it was just funny to see. I was like, wait a minute. What's he doing there?
1: It's like Tarek Skubal after he had his elbow surgery.
2: Yeah.
1: He pitched like one game for the West Michigan Whitecaps. That was probably their most attended game of the season.
2: Oh, yeah. It's great for the fans, too. I mean, that's exciting.
1: Yeah.
2: But yeah.
1: It is weird, though, when you see like the big time players. I remember when the NHL had a lockout, I think it was 06, and Chris Chelios was playing for. I can't remember, something like the Michigan Mechanics over at the Big Boy Ice Arena.
3: Oh, yeah.
1: Where, been there a time where or your two. Man plays, Veronica. And it was so weird. And like all these guys are chirping Chelios. They're like, look at you, you old man. Get off the ice. Like they're ripping on him and stuff. And he's just throwing it back at him. It's pretty cool. The Saline Township Board delayed a vote on a possible 12-year tax abatement for Oracle. The abatement would basically cut their property taxes by 50% for 12 years. The data center project is already being built, but residents are still voicing opposition against it. They're also opposed to obviously giving Oracle a tax break. The board is expected to take up the vote on July 14th, and they're probably hoping that no one shows up. Cyclosporiasis is getting worse. 18 states are now affected. Michigan is being hardest hit, especially in Southeast Michigan. Cases in the state this summer are already 20 times higher than normal. Nearly 1,000 reported as of July 8th, mostly here in Southeast Michigan. The microscopic parasite causes an intestinal illness that can lead to explosive diarrhea, a phrase no one ever wants to hear or say, and has resulted in dozens of hospitalizations. Health officials say the best way to avoid it is to thoroughly wash all produce or never eat produce again.
2: Veronica, a heads up. I saw a woman on Threads. She has it. She's had it since the 1st of July. I've been following her journey. Lovely. She had bag salad from Aldi that day, and she ate at some restaurant in Canton. So just, all right. I know you shop at Aldi. Don't get the bag salad.
3: Okay.
1: Yeah. It does make...
3: Honestly, though, I usually don't ever get bagged salad, but there is the Taylor Farms dill pickle salad. I hope it doesn't have that because that's the only bag salad that I like.
2: I'm shocked they haven't figured out a source by this point. They usually do in these situations.
1: Yeah,
2: like you
1: go
2: to the store and like all the iceberg lettuce is gone.
1: Right.
2: And you're like, oh, okay, there it was.
1: Right.
2: But now it's like they can't find it. And it's random. It's like raspberries, but not blueberries.
3: Yeah.
2: We just went to the store. I'm like, get blueberries only.
1: Right.
2: Because we got to give my kids fruit. It's summertime.
1: Right. And you got to wash the living daylights of whatever produce
2: you're
1: eating.
2: Yeah, I did like vinegar, baking soda, just like douse it.
1: Yeah, because you do not want this. Like, there was a guy on the news last night talking about it, and he was like, I thought I was going to die.
2: Oh, God.
1: He's like, I was on the toilet. Well, I mean, yeah, you get the weight loss. I mean, there's that.
3: Wedding prep.
1: It's like poor man's Ozempic.
2: Well, maybe go get that bag salad. I don't know.
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ain't a masterpiece. Oh my, my, oh my, my love. 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

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We do this thing called Socially Awkward, and it's coming up at 7.05. And basically, her mom is dating a new guy, and it's going really, really well. Except she has some sort of history. What does she do about it? We'll talk about it at 7.05 on 96.3 WDVD.

0: Justin Baldoni opens up for the first time amid his legal battles with Blake Lively. And why is he using the word injustice? We'll get to it. But first, southbound Van Dyke and Metro Parkway, there is an accident. Slow go from 16 and a half mile there. Northbound 275 at Sibley. Road construction is closing two right lanes. And that's your right now traffic.
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0: 2026 Emmy nominations were announced yesterday. There's a lot of drama around these nominations this year because of the surprises and the snubs. And speaking of dramas, The Pitt cleaned up with 25 nominations. Hacks close behind with 24. Record for a comedy series in a single year. Other shows like Widow's Bay, which kind of came out of nowhere, Beef, DTF St. Louis, and Saturday Night Live, and Spider Noir also got multiple nods. However, people mad that Nicolas Cage did not get a nod for that show, Spider Noir, which brings me to the big story here, the snubs. There are a lot. Taylor Sheridan, he's got so many shows and none of them nominated. There's one like choreography nod for the Tulsa King, but you got your Landman, Madison, Dutton Ranch, all those shows. They just don't like Taylor Sheridan at the Emmys. This is not the first time this has happened. Kristen Bell and Adam Brody, not nominated for Nobody Wants This, even though they made the cut last year. And the show, I think this season was awesome. Also, no posthumous nomination for Eric Dane, for his work on Euphoria, which is a crime. He's amazing in that show. There was a posthumous nomination for Rob Reiner for his guest work on The Bear. But the show's stars, Jeremy Allen White, Eba Moss, Bachrach, no nominations for the acting. And this show, The Bear, has been getting acting nominations since it first debuted. Here are some surprises. Dancing with the Stars back in the mix. They scored a nomination for Outstanding Reality Competition Program for the first time since 2016. The show has seen a lot of resurgence with popularity ever since they started putting influencers and the like on there. And Summer House Season 10. Veronica, you joined at the right time because the first time the Bravo series has scored a nomination for an Emmy for Outstanding Unstructured Reality Program category, which is new. And obviously it had a big spotlight on it this year amidst the drama with Sierra Miller, Amanda Bethula, Wes Wilson. If Wes Wilson gets an Emmy and Jeremy Allen White is not even nominated, I don't know what the world looks like today. The Emmy voters like Summer House. And the Emmys will go down Monday, September 14th on NBC. Mariska Hargitay is hosting. She's a nominee for herself, her incredible HBO documentary. I did see this. My Mom Jane. Her mom is Jane's Mansfield, in case you didn't know. So great. So hopefully she wins. Okay, Jack Antonoff showed up at Taylor Swift's wedding. These two are really great friends, longtime collaborators. And he brought his sister. And everybody was kind of like, what, is Margaret Qualley busy? Like, is she filming something over the 4th of July weekend? No, they're separated. Yes, they silently separated just shy of their third year wedding anniversary after what sources are calling a rocky relationship. Now, she is working on a film right now, and he's doing his Bleachers Forever tour. So they've kind of been apart just physically. But word on the street is that these two are heading for divorce. It is not good. They're taking some time and hopefully trying to, quote, work things out. Other reports are that Jack Antonoff is very difficult in relationships and he wants things a, quote, certain way. Again, just reports. Justin Baldoni and his wife, Emily Baldoni, just popped up on my social media feed to share their insight. They opened up about the legal battle with Blake Lively over the events surrounding the production of 2024 film, It Ends With Us. They started out by saying, we've not spoken publicly for the better part of the last 2 years, and it's not because we haven't wanted to say anything. Justin said, I have. It just felt like every time I tried to make a video, I didn't know how to say it. And they basically go on to just talk about there's a lot of injustice here. A lot of things have been said that aren't true. They're trying to clear his name. They obviously don't want him to be associated with any kind of sexual harassment allegations. They're saying that a lot of things were brought about him incorrectly. They're also saying that Blake Lively doing this in light of, quote, for women is a crime. So they really have strong thoughts and they're airing them out on their social media. And the rumors are true. Justin Bieber has been added to the lineup for the 2026 FIFA World Cup final halftime show, the tournament's first ever. And I gotta tell you, Super Bowl halftimes, they go on for like 13 minutes. Coldplay's Chris Martin curated this show. It's expected to run 11 minutes. They're going to have to extend it like they do soccer matches, because right now we have Madonna, Shakira, BTS, Burna Boy, and Coldplay, and now Justin Bieber. I don't know how we're supposed to get all that done in 11 minutes. Oh, and the Muppets will be there as well. So you got to give them at least 90 seconds. It's the Muppets. Anyway, the whole thing is going to benefit the FIFA Global Citizen Education Fund, which aims to raise $100 million for children's education and football access worldwide. Soccer, football, not American football, already surpassing the halfway mark. Bieber put out a quick statement saying the FIFA World Cup brings the world together in a way nothing else can. It goes down July 19th at MetLife Stadium in New Jersey. And I'm excited. It's going to be a good show, but it needs to be longer, guys. That's Lauren's Hit List.
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0: Blaine and Lauren, 96.3 WDVD. Time for some socially awkward questions from you at 866-298-9630. Let's start off with a doozy. This is from Shanna in East Point. She says, my mom is in her mid-50s. She's dating a new guy. I had a quick fling with his son. They don't know about it. I think mom really likes this new guy. At what point do we tell them, if at all?
1: Oh, whatever. You shouldn't have a fling with the guy.
0: Right. It was the son of the guy. Right.
2: When you started reading this, I thought, ooh, this is messy.
1: Yeah.
2: It's not that messy.
1: It's not that messy. East Point's not that big of a place. Small town. Things happen.
0: There's only so many guys you're going to meet.
2: Just tell her.
1: Yeah. Maybe they'll think it's funny.
2: I would think it's funny.
0: Yeah. I mean, I guess you could. I don't even know if you have to tell. Maybe they already know.
1: Yeah. Shannon, you're good.
2: Yeah. You're going to say that. Yeah. Okay.
0: Yeah.
2: Maybe, I guess, if you want to, wait until they're, like, really serious and then tell her.
1: Yeah.
2: But
0: no, you could
2: it's
0: do
2: more
0: that.
2: Of a joke than anything.
1: Yeah.
0: Okay, this one from Allie in Canton. My boyfriend's sister invited us up next weekend to her cabin. It's near Sheboygan, and the area is gorgeous. I don't want to go. I like his sister. No. But we went there before in the spring, and the place was a mess. There's a layer of dust on everything. Again, I like his sister. She's very nice. She lives there alone, but I barely slept the last time. My boyfriend thinks it would be rude if we got a hotel room. What would you do? Again, that's from Allie in Canton.
2: Oof.
1: It's gorgeous. Yeah. Yeah, get a hotel.
0: Get a hotel.
1: Bring a Swiffer in your purse.
2: But it's also a cabin. Cabins, they're going to be not, it's not a mansion.
1: Yeah.
2: You know, like just, I would probably just, I mean, a layer of dust.
1: I have these Swiffer dusters and they fold up. You could stick one in your bag.
2: Yeah, right.
1: Dust off your room.
0: Would his sister be offended that she's dusting?
1: I wouldn't dust the whole place, but I'd dust where I sleep.
0: Yeah.
2: It's a cabin.
0: I would absolutely get the hotel room.
1: That's an option, yeah.
0: I mean, I would absolutely get the hotel room and just be like, no, we just want to wind down. Oh, they have a pool at the hotel room.
2: Allie, I think you're being dramatic.
0: All right, one more from Dave. I'm a trainer. I know the answer to this question, but should I date a client? She asked me after our third session. She's funny. She's cute, smart. My company frowns on dating clients. Any suggestions?
1: I dated a trainer once.
0: And?
1: I mean, we hooked up. We dated for a little while.
2: Yeah, I knew somebody who dated their trainer.
0: I mean,
1: I don't know. I mean, it's probably not great for business.
2: Right.
0: Probably not.
2: It'd be awkward.
1: Yeah, if things go wrong.
2: Then switch to another trainer.
1: Yeah, and if you think you're going to get fired, if your company frowns on it, you know, you're going to get caught. Let's just say that.
0: Yeah.
1: Gyms, I feel like gyms and staff at gyms love to talk, love to gossip. So this is going to get out.
0: We should do that on our next Trainer Monday. Ask the trainers how much gossip is there at Planet
1: Fitness.
0: They'll
1: probably tell us.
0: Because there's got to be.
1: I worked at a gym briefly when I was thinking of becoming a personal trainer. I worked at a Crunch Fitness in New York. And it was like the tea was hot every day. I worked at the front desk. I wasn't even a trainer. I was trying to be one.
0: Yeah.
1: And the tea, I mean, people were all sleeping with one another. And everybody was this. And everybody, it was great.
2: But you think about it, you have regulars at gyms.
1: Yeah.
2: You know, so it happens.
1: And you're going to be on the floor flirting with each other while you're training. Like, you're going to get found out. So the question really is, how important is this job? And how far do you think this relationship will go?
2: And also, this says frowned upon. It doesn't say there's a rule.
0: Right. It's frowned upon dating with clients.
2: It's not maybe in your best interest, but you know, if there's a spark there, there's a spark there.
0: There's a spark.
1: I'm surprised this doesn't happen all the time.
2: I'm sure it does.
1: It's like the Dancing with the Stars people. Like, you're sweaty, you're hot, your bodies. People go to trainers because they want guidance. They want to feel good, and you're the one making them feel good. Like, obviously,
2: endorphins.
1: They want to have sex with you.
0: Yeah.
2: Endorphins.
1: Yeah.
2: And trainers are typically attractive.
1: Right?
0: Right. They're in great shape. They're usually young, fit.
1: Well, and it's just somebody there who's like encouraging you and like wanting you to be your best self and is like focusing on you for 45 minutes, whether you're paying them or not. Like,
0: right.
1: That's hot.
0: Come get it. Is there a profession that hooks up the most, in your opinion? Like,
1: I don't know.
0: Is it trainers?
2: Radio.
1: All right, we do have delays. Van Dyke southbound at Metro Parkway, there's an accident. Slow go from 16.5 mile eastbound 94 at Warren. Slow go there as well. Construction starting Friday night on northbound 75 will shut down at Fort and Springwells. That will go through 5 a.m. Monday. They're saying use Fort Street as alternate. And that's your right now traffic.
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0: 96.3 WDVD. It's Blaine and Lauren, and it looks like Seacrest missed the big moment. Missed the big, big event last week.
1: He's busy.
0: He's Seacrest.
1: You can't be the king of media without just working your ass off all the time.
2: Seriously. I'm surprised they didn't just have him host, like MC the wedding.
0: Yeah.
2: You know?
0: I'm going to be the MC for the wedding and the reception.
2: Hand over the mic to Adam Sandler and move. You
1: know. Contract with Disney pays more.
0: Right, because he had a gig. He had to do something for the 4th of July for...
1: Yeah, Disney had a 250-year, you know, America bash, and he was the host, and... He was July 3rd and 4th, so he said he even was looking at the time of the wedding to see if he could hop on some PJ and just go to, like, at least the ceremony.
0: Right.
1: Hop on the jet, get down to Orlando and host, but he said it wasn't going to work.
2: And they say that he was originally RSVP'd, yes, but then he had to, you know.
0: He had to bail out later once.
1: Yeah.
2: It's like that.
0: The mouse comes calling, you got to answer,
2: Chris,
0: man.
2: Chris Kardashian, where she's, or Chris Jenner, she's like, why don't you just call Taylor up? Like, you know, the Disney
0: the
2: CEO
0: time.
2: Was there. Couldn't she have been like, hey, man, do you think you could give Ryan the
1: night
2: off?
1: But he's a Disney guy, too.
0: Yeah.
1: I mean, isn't Wheel on ABC?
0: No. Wheel is I think Dick Clark production.
1: But he was ABC forever because he was on with Kelly and Ryan.
0: But yeah,
1: because
0: plus he does the New Year's Eve gig.
1: Yeah, I mean, so you would think he'd have some pull as well. I think he probably just has some kind of contract where it's like, you need to do these big events.
0: Yeah.
1: And we're calling on you for America's birthday. And sorry.
0: And you're our...
1: Bob Iger can party, but you can't.
0: Yeah.
1: Yeah, you know, and it's like he was talking about it on his show, and he was like, you know, it is what it is. He said he was torn, but I feel like if you're Ryan Seacrest, I'm sure he's gone to a few amazing parties. So for one of us to miss Taylor Swift's wedding, that would be like, a monumental reason.
0: Earth shattering for Veronica,
1: right? Yeah. But for him, it's like, meh.
2: I'd miss my wedding for Taylor Swift's wedding.
1: I wonder if he said this, but I bet he sent a great gift.
0: I bet he did.
1: Because he did RSVP, yes. And if you don't go, you have to send a gift. So I'm sure he did something nice.
0: What big event did you miss? 866-298-9630. Lauren, have you missed any like really big events in life? That
1: I can't think of any that I have. You know, I've definitely missed some on the smaller scale, but some really nice family things back on the East Coast that, because Michael and I live here, that just logistically did not work. Mm-hmm. And that always hurts a little bit. None of them were, you know, Madison Square Garden for two nights.
0: Sure.
1: With caviar and champagne. But, you know, you do, I think work can get in the way, especially if you work far away from where your people are.
0: Yeah.
1: So those have hurt. Especially when we first moved here, but I can't think of anything specific. We've definitely missed some weddings.
0: Yeah. And generally I'm okay with missing a few weddings because it's, you know.
2: You don't like weddings.
0: I don't really like weddings unless people I really, really care about.
2: Sure.
0: Like you.
2: Sure.
0: And
1: I
0: you.
1: Love a wedding. I love a wedding.
2: Me too.
0: I mean, if I really, in all truth, if I really, really love this person or hold them in high regard, take a million horses to stop me from going, but half the time I don't want to go. I can't think of anything like earth shattering that I missed. Like, for example, like in my kids' lives or anything like that. If my kids had like an after school thing, I mean, I was available for that. Sometimes,
2: what about when you did afternoons?
0: When I did afternoons,
2: were they too young?
0: Well, exactly. Yes.
2: To have anything going on.
0: Yeah. There wasn't too much going on because they were basically Lauren's kids' age, you know, they were younger.

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1: Mornings. I know another friend of mine works in morning radio, and for her kid, she said all the time, every school play or concert was always at 9 a.m.
2: Really?
1: It was like 9 a.m., school concert, school play, or 10 a.m., and she's on the air. She would have to decide.
3: Right.
1: She would leave halfway through the show sometimes.
3: Yeah.
1: She would figure it out because she's like, I can't miss these moments.
3: 100%. 100%. Like, I think, like, I didn't miss much. I got to see a lot of that kind of stuff.
1: Mm-hmm.
3: But, like, field trips and stuff, I was never part of that stuff. And mm-hmm. I don't think my kids are scarred from me not being there anymore.
4: Well, every parent can't do everything all at once, you know?
3: Yeah.
4: You can't. Every parent can't be a chaperone on a field trip.
3: But
4: not buses.
3: Right. And not every parent wants to, let's be honest.
4: Yeah,
1: right.
3: But the opportunity to go to those things, if you get it and you have children, I would say absolutely do that. And I do think that people your age, like millennials, mm-hmm. and Gen Z, are probably better at that than at least my generation, Gen X.
1: Yeah.
3: We still kind of were like, well, I got to power through.
4: Well, also, I feel like the older generations had sort of the luxury of living on one income a lot of the time.
1: Mm-hmm.
4: You know, a lot of moms were stay-at-home moms. And that's just not the case for 90% of the couples these days. So,
1: right.
3: Yeah.
4: You know, you have to choose sometimes. And I don't think there's anything wrong with that. If you have to miss something, you have to miss something. But
3: yeah.
4: I feel like the luxuries of having a one income household are very slim these days.
1: Well, and since becoming a parent, and I think this can be true even if you're not a parent, but PTO is currency, you know? So when 100%. You're like negotiating jobs and stuff, it's something I never really thought of before. Cause when I was just like single and working, I was like, I work, that's what I do. I don't, you know,
4: what else is going on?
1: Right. And then it was like, as I get older and I have these kids and I realized with my husband and things, like there are responsibilities and there are things that I want to be there for. It's like, oh, that's something that is important to me, is that I have the time to be able to do this if I want to. And so hopefully people can get that. I think it's more important in job searches these days than ever before.
3: Yeah. And I think I think of my son-in-law and my daughter, and they're really good about that kind of stuff.
1: Mm-hmm.
3: Like if he has like flex time, he uses it.
1: Yeah.
3: He takes Piper to the arboretum or to, to an aquarium or something like that.
1: Yeah.
3: Use it, use it, use it. That's why it's there. And you're 100% right. It is. It is like currency.
1: Yeah.
3: All right. Cloudy day today. We might see some showers or thunderstorms later. Getting up to 88, 74 right now in Detroit at 96.3 WDVD.

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0: Pat in Novi. Good morning. How you doing?
1: Good morning.
0: Hey.
1: Good. How are you?
0: Excellent. We've got the $1,000 minute. Get 10 questions right in 60 seconds. Win $1,000. If you get stuck on any question, just say pass. We will come back to it if we have time. All right, Pat?
1: Okay.
2: Pat, the timer starts right now. What liquor is used in a pina colada?
1: Rum.
2: True or false, surfing was invented in Hawaii?
1: True.
2: What is the typical cheese used in a caprese salad?
1: Pass.
2: Former Detroit Lions wide receiver Calvin Johnson's nickname was?
1: Megatron.
2: How many players are on a beach volleyball team?
1: Six.
2: Damson, elephant heart, and Mirabelle are varieties of what fruit?
1: Say them again.
2: Damson, elephant heart, and Mirabelle.
1: Apple, probably not.
2: One of the three zodiac signs associated with the summer season?
1: Cancer.
2: The Henry Ford Museum is located in what Detroit suburb?
1: Dearborn.
2: Which is the only continent where you will not find fireflies?
1: Asia.
2: All right. You got through nine. Let's go over your answers and see how you did.
0: What liquor is used in pina coladas?
2: Rum.
0: True or false, surfing was invented in Hawaii?
2: True.
0: What is the typical cheese used in a caprese salad?
2: Mozzarella.
0: Former Lions wide receiver Calvin Johnson's nickname?
2: Megatron.
0: How many players are on a beach volleyball team?
2: Two players per team.
0: Damson, elephant heart, and Mirabelle are varieties of what fruit?
2: Plums. We put that on the socials. You got to look at the socials.
0: Look at the socials. One of the three zodiac signs associated with the summer season?
2: Cancer, Leo, and Virgo. I think you said Cancer, right?
0: Yeah. The Henry Ford Museum is located in what Detroit suburb?
2: Dearborn.
0: Which is the only continent where you will not find fireflies?
2: Antarctica.
0: So you got a grand total of 5 out of 9. You win a pair of tickets to see OAR and Gavin DeGraw, Michigan Lottery Amphitheater, September 5th. Congratulations.
1: Great. Thank you very much.
0: You bet.
2: All right. Southbound Van Dyke at Metro Parkway. Watch out for an accident there. Slowing things down to 16.5 mile. We do have delays at 8 mile, all directions, Novi and Griswold in Northville. That road construction long term causing a bit of a backup this morning. And Friday, northbound 75 at Fort and Springwells is going to close down Friday night and reopen Monday morning for construction. They're saying using Fort Street as an alternate for the weekend. And that's your right now traffic. 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We've all been there. 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It's never too late to continue or get started. 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

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Couple of things coming up at 8.05. First, your chance to see the Backstreet Boys in Las Vegas as they wrap up their big residency at the Sphere, which is awesome. Also, Carrie Dillman from Little Guide Detroit coming in studio and telling us about all the stuff that's happening in town this weekend. That's all coming up at 8.05.

0: Which Bravo reality show got an Emmy nomination? And Justin Baldoni is speaking after his legal battle with Blake Lively for the first time. We will get into it. But first, westbound 696 at Woodward, there is an accident with stop and go from 75 eastbound 696 after 96. Accident blocking the right lane. And that's your right now traffic.
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0: Just announced a little while ago, Bonnie Tyler, the Welsh singer known for hits like Total Eclipse of the Heart, Heartache, and this one, Holding Out for a Hero, has passed away. She was 75 years old. Bonnie's family and team are heartbroken to announce that Bonnie unexpectedly passed away last night in a hospital in Portugal as a result of the illness that she was being treated for. That's what Tyler's manager, Matt Davis, said in a statement to USA Today. They said they'll issue a further statement shortly, but for now ask for privacy to deal with this tragedy. During her music career, I mean, obviously, Total Eclipse of the Heart, huge hit. They say it was streamed over a billion times. Actually said to the BBC in 2023 that she never gets tired of performing Total Eclipse of the Heart. Other songs like this one, Holding Out for a Hero, became huge because it was in Footloose.
2: Yeah.
0: And she's just an extreme voice, an extreme talent.
2: What a great song.
0: And what a great singer.
2: Great voice, yeah.
0: She earned 3 Grammy nods during her career. She came in top 20 at Eurovision Song Contest in 2013, which apparently is high. She received an MBE for her services to music from Queen Elizabeth II in 2023. So rest easy, Bonnie Tyler. Thank you for that voice. Switching gears, the 2026 Emmy nominations were announced yesterday. And no surprise, The Pit cleaned up with 25 nominations. Hacks close behind with 24, which is a record for comedy series in a single year. So go Hacks. Shows like Widow's Bay, Beef, DTF St. Louis, Saturday Night Live, and Spider-Noir got multiple nominations. None for Nicolas Cage in Spider-Noir, which fans are mad about. They think that they messed up there. Speaking of snubs, Taylor Sheridan. I mean, the Emmys just don't like this man. You have your Landman, the Madison, Dutton Ranch, Mayor of Kingstown. All these shows that could have been nominated, not. Tulsa King, one of his shows, got a nod for choreography. But yeah, he's a big snub. Also, Kristen Bell and Adam Brody snubbed for Nobody Wants This Season 2, even though they made the cut and were nominated last year. And no posthumous nomination for Eric Dane for his work on Euphoria. Incredible in that show. And Rob Reiner did get a posthumous nomination for his guest work on The Bear, but The Bear got snubbed in all the acting categories. Jeremy Allen White, Yvonne Moss Bacharach, all snubbed. They've all been nominated for every season of the show. So interesting. On the reality side of things, big surprise, Dancing with the Stars is back. They got a nomination for Outstanding Reality Competition Program for the first time since 2016. The show's resurgence due much in part to a lot of the influences they have on it. It's gaining popularity. Sierra Miller from Bravo's Summer House is going to be on this fall. Summer House was nominated. Yes, Bravo programming Summer House nominated for an Emmy. They have a new category, Outstanding Unstructured Reality Program category, and that's how they got in. I better not see Wes Wilson in the seat at the Emmys. I just can't handle it. They will go down Monday, September 14th on NBC. Mariska Hargitay is hosting. She's a nominee herself for HBO Doc by Mom Jane. And Justin Baldoni and his wife, Emily Baldoni, posted a video on Instagram addressing for the first time in years this whole lawsuit with Blake Lively, the legal battle over the events surrounding the production of the 2024 drama film It Ends With Us. It's a very long video and they're very, you know, wordy, I will say. But they're basically just like, it's injustice. He's been wronged. They're really saying that they've been wanting to speak so many times, but they don't know what to say. And their lawyers told them to shut up. And they feel like they're in the healing phase, you know, whatever that means. But they do say that they think Blake Lively calling all this lawsuit an act for women is just wrong. And they say she's actually doing women and actual claims of sexual assault a disservice. That's their words, not mine. They're also basically just claiming his innocence. So it's on his Instagram if you want to watch the whole thing. And Justin Bieber, he has been added to the lineup of the 2026 FIFA World Cup final halftime show. The tournament's first ever, and it is stacked. July 19th at MetLife Stadium in New Jersey. You have the soccer game, the football. But then the halftime show is Madonna, Shakira, BTS, Burna Boy, Coldplay, who put this whole thing together, now Justin Bieber, and the Muppets. And my question is, how did Chris Martin think all of this was going to happen in 11 minutes? The Super Bowl gets 13 minutes, and these guys are supposed to do all of these performers in 11. I think they're going to have to extend it like they extend soccer games. Yep. The FIFA Global Citizen Education Fund is what this benefits. They aim to raise $100 million for children's education and football access worldwide, already surpassing the halfway mark. So it's going to be an epic show. And that's Lauren's Hit List.
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0: 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You could be there for the final summer show. 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
1: Yeah, and we'll hook you up, too. 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
0: Little Guide, Detroit.com. Great source if you're a parent and you're looking for fun things to do with your family. And lots of stuff happening this weekend. Carrie Doman is in studio with us. Good morning.
2: Good morning.
0: Welcome, welcome, welcome.
2: Let's do this.
0: Let's hit the ground running. What do you have?
2: We have a lot. And this is just the tip of the iceberg. But if you're looking for free things, we have a few free things because, you know, kids are expensive. Summer is expensive.
0: Life.
1: Girl.
2: The snacks alone. It's just like,
1: snacks.
2: Oh my goodness.
0: We were talking about this earlier. Laura, really? You were saying like kids' meals are what, $13, $14 or
1: the
0: something?
1: The meals, but then the snacks.
0: Yeah.
1: You're welcome, Pat McAfee, because I just bought a whole box of those Smash PB&J things that he invested in. Have you seen those carrying your kids like those?
2: No, but
1: jams. They're like the healthy Uncrustables.
2: Oh, okay.
1: You need them for the pool. You know, got to have snacks because every time they go somewhere, they're starving. They don't eat at home.
2: No.
1: But they're starving when they're out.
2: We just had breakfast. Get in the car. I'm hungry. What are
1: Seriously?
2: We doing? What did we just do?
1: I know.
2: Oh.
1: My son is like, my stomach hurts. I'm so starving. I'm like, what?
2: You know what's getting me now is the not, like, right? When they get in bed, I was like,
1: it boils my blood.
0: Delaying like, tactic.
2: 10 minutes ago, 2 minutes ago.
1: Yeah.
2: You were literally, I just tucked you in.
1: Yeah.
2: I said, good night. I kissed you.
1: Yeah.
2: I'm hungry. I'm sorry.
0: Mom, I'm hungry. Well, you're going to be hungry because breakfast doesn't
2: tonight.
0: Come until 7:30, pal.
2: See you tomorrow morning.
0: We digress. Thank you. That is our little guide segment for this week.
2: If you want more parenting tips, don't follow me. No. So movie night in Booth Park is happening tomorrow night. That is in Birmingham. If you know, you know, because Booth Park is a great park on its own.
0: Yeah.
2: But they do these monthly free movies, and tomorrow is Tangled, and they always do a really good job. The movie starts at 7:30, but all of the festivities begin at 6:30, and they have great community partners that come out. I mean, we've had free ice cream bars before, popcorn, snacks, giveaway swag. So
0: I like it.
2: It is full of fun things, and again, I do also think that Rapunzel herself may make an appearance.
1: We love Tangled right now. That's a big one in our house. So
0: is it?
1: That's cool.
2: My daughter has short hair and has always had short. Like, it just, we can't get it to grow. And she loves Rapunzel. And she would want nothing more than to have long hair. It'll grow. Anyway, so that's tomorrow night in Birmingham. If you're also looking for fun things to do, fun and free things to do during the day, Reading and Rhythm is one of our favorite things on the riverfront. Mm-hmm. Detroit Riverfront, downtown Detroit. This is at the Gabriel Richard Park right next to the entrance of Belle Isle.
0: Mm-hmm.
2: They have done this for years. We love it. It's they have, you know, part of the reading, they have someone come and read a book, a kid's book. Part of the rhythm, they have a children's musician there. And they have partnered with Detroit Library, Public Library, to hand out free books to all the participating kids.
0: That's brilliant.
2: I know. I love it. So that's every Thursday and Friday through August 14th. They have two sessions each day. Again, it is free, but you do need to register online.
0: And that's then it's at 10 and 11:30. That's pretty cool.
2: Yep.
0: Again, like you said, free. We gotta love that.
2: Yeah,
0: okay, what else is going on?
2: Lots of festivals this weekend. African World Festival is happening in Hart Plaza. That's part of Charles H. Wright Museum. They do a phenomenal job. I heard that they have an African safari. Now, you know, reel it in. No real lions and giraffes. But nonetheless, super cool. That's happening. It's starting today through Sunday. Friday through Sunday in Hart Plaza. And here's a little tidbit that we just learned about Charles H. Wright Museum. If you have children school age, they offer free 2-week camp.
1: Oh, wow. That's
2: we just reported this on Little Guide. I know.
0: Wow.
2: Jaws dropped. This is, I know.
0: That's huge.
2: And it's full day.
0: Yeah.
2: I want to say it's 9 to 3. It's a $25 registration fee, and that's it. It's free.
0: So 25 bucks up front, and you're done.
2: Yeah. Okay. And so if you're looking, you can only do one of the two-week sessions.
0: Right.
2: But, I mean, hello. So if you're still looking, it runs the month of July. If you're still looking for something to do with your kids, look at Charles H. Wright Museum and their camp offerings.
3: It's going to fill up.
2: This is huge.
3: Yeah, yeah.
2: So free that's my little camps? That's wow. my little PSA right there. But another really cool, one more thing that's super cool, the Detroit Kite Festival is this Sunday.
0: Oh, really?
2: And it's at Belle Isle. And it doesn't, I'm not going to lie, it doesn't sound like much, but we have gone out there and it's just like there's something so childhood and like beautiful about a sky filled with kites, running around with your kids, making a kite on site or bringing your own. So check that out. If you have a free Sunday and it's beautiful out, I'm telling you, it's actually a lot of fun.
0: Sunny and 86 on Sunday.
2: There you go.
0: So it's a perfect day to fly a kite. If you need ideas of things to do, like maybe it's this weekend or maybe you got family coming into town next weekend and they've got kids, littleguidedetroit.com. 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Carrie, thank you as always. Appreciate it. 96.3 WDVD.

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0: Blaine and Lauren, 96.3 WDVD. Okay, we got this message from Hillary. She says, my husband and I bought Alex Warren concert tickets for ourselves and two friends. One friend flew in from out of town, but it was her first night away from her 18-month-old baby. At the concert, she had a panic attack, spent most of the show in the bathroom, and then eventually left early with our other friend. My husband and I stayed and watched the rest of the concert because he means a lot to us, and we planned it as our anniversary gift. Now, she, my friend, is upset that we didn't leave with her, and our mutual friends say we should have. I told them we should not have, or I told them they shouldn't have come if she wasn't ready to be away from the baby. Am I a jerk for staying at the concert?
1: Oof. I don't think you're a jerk for staying at the concert at all. Your friend was able to go home. She had someone who left with her. So it's not like she was leaving alone.
0: Right.
1: You know, in the friend's defense, she has an 18-month-old baby. Maybe she's dealing with some postpartum. Maybe she's, it's hard. It's hard to go out during that time. There's so much to be going on. But I do think that you're completely okay to stay. And I don't think you did anything wrong. And I would just chalk it up to maybe she's going through something and you guys can talk about it, work it out at a later date.
0: That's solid.
1: I don't know.
0: No, Lauren, I think that's solid.
1: If it were me and I was the friend, I would want my friends to stay. I'd be like,
0: yeah,
1: you stay.
0: Yeah, yeah.
1: I just need to go.
0: I'm the one with the issue. You guys enjoy.
1: Right. Yeah, she's having anxiety. She probably was freaking out.
2: I think it's a jerk move for her to be mad at the friend for staying more so than the opposite way around because
0: yeah. I agree.
2: Like you got your own. You got the issues that you have. That's fine. Totally valid. But don't fault the other person. Listen, those concert tickets, we talk about it all the time, how expensive they are. I don't want to leave early to a concert that I paid $200-$400 for.
0: Right.
2: And I don't think, and it's your anniversary present.
0: Yeah.
2: Like that, your money's worth just as much as theirs. It's expensive. And if you wanted to leave, you had somebody to leave with you.
1: Yeah.
2: Fine. I just don't think that's fair for you to get mad at her for not leaving.
0: I think it's, it's gaslighting, isn't it? I mean, I think.
1: It sounds like there's just something else going on here.
0: Right.
1: You know, maybe it's deeper. So I would say to this person writing us, you know, maybe have a little grace if you can.
0: Yeah.
1: And just think like, could there be something else? Is it really about you? Or is this friend dealing with other things?
0: Dumb question, Lauren, but do you remember having something like this, like the first time you guys went out after Sylvester was born? Was it weird for you guys at that point or what for
1: yeah.
0: you?
1: Oh, yeah. I mean, because of childcare situations, we didn't go out for quite some time after Sly was born. And the first time we did, you know, we did the typical, all we did was talk about him,
0: right,
1: and look
0: yeah,
1: at pictures
0: yeah.
1: of him and everything. I don't remember, but it was a date night. It wasn't a big concert. It wasn't with a lot of people. With Story, I made my husband take me to go to see Mariah Carey. Mm-hmm. And it was like at Little Caesars Arena. I think it was like December 1st yep. and she was born November 2nd.
0: That's
1: I was like,
0: right.
1: let's go. Yeah. But at that point we had established childcare.
0: Yes.
1: I had two little ones. You know, I was ready to get out. I pumped. I was good. Let's get out yep. of here. So it just depends on where you are. But I definitely dealt with postpartum stuff. And it doesn't just go away after the first few months. And I've definitely experienced postpartum anxiety. Like, this just sounds to me like that your friend is dealing with something else that's not you.
0: Right,
1: and maybe in a different situation, she wouldn't have cared if you stayed, you know?
0: Yeah. Yeah, you did nothing wrong, Hillary. I think you're good. Absolutely.

0: The whitest phrases ever on 96.3 WDVD. At number 10, well, look what the cat dragged in.
1: Oh, God. Is it along? That's along the lines of, speak of the devil.
2: Yeah, speak of the devil.
1: That's like the sister saying of that one. Speak of the devil.
0: Well, they'll let anybody in here now, huh? Okay, that's number 10. Number 9, Geez Louise.
1: Oh, I love Geez Louise.
0: I love Geez Louise.
2: We use Geez Louise a lot.
1: I would say you say that a lot, Lauren.
0: You do.
1: Geez Louise.
0: Yeah, I like Geez Louise. That's a good one. Number 8 is you can't just waltz in here.
1: Oh, all right.
0: You can't just waltz in here like that.
2: I feel like the white people phrases are the unfunny ones because they're just never that funny.
1: But you have to use, but when you use them correctly,
0: yeah,
1: like they can be funny. If you use them not seriously.
0: Right.
2: I was talking to a friend the other day via text, and she's, you know, in her 20s, and she said that something in her life was, she was like, blah, blah, blah. She's like, it's such tomfoolery. And I was like, tomfoolery? When has that one come back?
1: Tomfoolery.
2: I was like, I love tomfoolery.
0: I love tomfoolery. I love shenanigans.
2: I love shenanigans a lot.
1: Jeez Louise.
0: Jeez Louise.
1: John will say that sometimes. It cracks me up. Who's Louise? Who's Pete in Jeez O' Pete?
0: Oh, like, for Pete's sake.
1: Who are these people?
2: Another one that my son has picked up. He must have picked it up from school. Calling everything and everyone bro.
1: Oh, yeah.
2: My son walks around and he's like, Mom.
1: Yeah, no.
2: I said I wanted juice, bro, not milk. I said, don't you bro me.
1: Oh, my niece started saying bro, and my nephew started saying bro, and they're a little bit older than your kids. But yeah, it's bro or bruh.
0: Oh,
1: whatever,
0: or bruh. You do
1: oh,
0: not.
1: Yeah, that's a,
0: no.
1: That's a kid thing.
0: We're not having
2: bro.
0: That.
2: Bro. And now he thinks it's funny, and so he's always like, yeah, bro. I'm like, ew, you're

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1: That one doesn't hit.
2: And then number one, you and what army?
1: Which, oh my God. I haven't heard that one in a minute.
2: But I can promise you I'll probably start using it.
1: Whatever, yeah, bro.
2: But yeah, exactly.
3: All right, we do have some delays here. Westbound 696 at Woodward, accident with two right lanes blocked. Eastbound 696 after 96, there's an accident blocking the right lane and shoulder. And westbound 94, Connor, an accident on the right shoulder. That's your right now traffic.
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1: WDVD.
2: Hey, Bridget, good morning.
3: Good morning.
2: All right, Blaine's out of the room. While he's gone, we're going to ask you 5 trivia questions. You get 5 seconds to answer each one before we move on. We'll bring Blaine back. We'll ask him the same questions, okay?
3: All right, sounds good. I'm ready.
2: In which city does the film Home Alone 2 take place?
3: Philadelphia. Las Vegas. Too late to change.
2: All right, we're going to move on. How many time zones does the state of Florida span?
3: I'll say 2.
2: Name one of the 3 actresses that were the original Charlie's Angels. Just one of the 3.
3: Cameron Diaz.
2: Which element is second on the periodic table?
3: Carbon.
2: And how many colored squares are there on a standard Rubik's Cube? 64 or 54?
3: 64.
2: Okay. Wayne's on his way back in, Bridget. We're going to ask him the same
3: questions. Thank you.
2: Don't go anywhere. All right, Blaine.
4: Yeah.
2: In which city does the film Home Alone 2 take place?
4: New York.
2: How many time zones does the state of Florida span?
4: 3.
2: Name one of the 3 actresses that were the original Charlie's Angels.
4: Farrah Fawcett.
2: Which element is second on the periodic table?
4: Iron.
2: And how many colored squares are there on a standard Rubik's Cube? 64 or 54?
4: 64.
2: All right, Bridget and Blaine, let's go over your answers. Home Alone 2, Lost in New York. It's in the title. Blaine got it. Takes place in New York City. 1-0. There are 2 time zones in Florida. Bridget got that one. Did Bridget get that one? Yeah, Bridget got that one. Blaine did not. Sorry, I can't read my own writing. So now we are 1-1. Farrah Fawcett, Kate Jackson, Jacqueline Smith, the original Charlie's Angels. Blaine got that one. Bridget, shout out to Cameron Diaz, though. She was excellent in the remake, but she wasn't an OG. And which element is second on the periodic table? Helium is the answer. No points for either of you, so we're still 2-1. And there are 54 colored squares in a Rubik's Cube. Both of you got that one wrong as well. So we end the game 2-1. Not victorious today, Bridget. Do you know what you have to say on the radio?
3: I don't think either of us did that well today.
4: No.
3: No. But true. You still beat me.
4: Yeah.
3: Okay.
4: It's a fair statement, 100%. Hey, but at least you get a prize. I don't. So congratulations. You're going to see Toto and Christopher Cross and the Romantics at Pine Knob coming up on August 29th. That's going to be a fun show.
3: Oh, yes, it is. Looking forward to it. Thank you so much.
4: Thank you, Bridget. Appreciate you listening. 844 and a cloudy day today. Maybe some showers and thunderstorms at the high of 88. It's 74 right now in Detroit at 96.3 WDVD.
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0: Blaine and Lauren, 96.3 WDVD. I've never been to Seattle, but here's something that's, I guess, unique to Seattle. They put cream cheese on their hot dogs.
1: Oh, interesting.
0: Right.
1: Why?
0: I don't know. Great question. We need further information. The Seattle dog was just named the best regional hot dog in America by the New York Times.
1: Oh, wow. What else is on it?
0: Okay, you got your cream cheese, your grilled onions, mustard, and if you're feeling adventurous, jalapenos.
1: All right. Well, jalapenos and cream cheese and together in a jalapeno popper, delicious.
0: True.
1: So that right there, I know, I would put mustard and onions on any hot dog. So I would try this.
0: I would absolutely try it. I'm intrigued. Kind of want to make it myself. Other areas that were included were the classic Chicago dog.
1: It's so good. Which I got one recently.
0: To me, that's the best.
1: It's so good.
0: It's so good. Mm. Famous New York hot dog.
1: Oh, so good.
0: What's famous about the New York hot dog? I can't remember.
1: I mean, they're usually the long ones. The best ones are you get them on the street. It's a dirty water dog.
0: Yeah.
1: So those are big in Boston as well.
0: Right.
1: The dirty water dogs, you get them in the greasy water. That's usually how we end up cooking them at my house if we eat hot dogs.
0: In the water?
1: I usually do a dirty water dog for the kids.
0: Okay. You don't put them on the grill or on
1: occasionally,
0: Blackstone or whatever?
1: But I do personally like a well-done, like if I'm going to eat one, I don't eat a lot of hot dogs, but if I do, I like a well-done grilled, like charred one.
0: Yeah. I like it that way too. Yeah. I don't want it like, you know, black and crusty and but yeah, a little, the marks and all that. Just perfect.
1: This is hot dog season. I don't really feel there's any other time of year where I'm like, oh, I need a hot dog. You know?
0: Yeah, it's true. No one ever really needs a hot dog, but it's so funny because you're right. I've been craving hot dogs basically since the 4th of July.
1: Right. I think it's more because it's grilling season and it's just some kind of meat to throw on a hot grill.
0: Hot take, not going to be popular, but Coney dogs are okay.
1: I don't need the chili.
0: I don't need
1: mustard
0: the chili.
1: And onions. Great all day.
0: Yep.
1: I don't need chili on my hot dog. That's excessive.
0: What do you like to put on a hot dog, Lauren? Whether it's a dirty water dog or something off the grill, what
1: I will
0: do, you put
1: do
0: on
1: mustard, onions, maybe some kind of pickled jalapeno, like a relish or pickles if available. But that's basically it. As long as there's some kind of pickly flavor, mustard and onions, I'm good.
0: I like pretty much the same thing. I like mustard, onions, and sweet relish. I like a little sweet thing on there. Veronica, you got a favorite go-to on
2: Did you think I sneezed a minute ago?
0: I thought you did.
2: No, I did not.
0: Oh.
2: Thank you.
0: I thought you did.
1: He was just blessing you.
2: I was like,
0: bless you, my
2: sneezed?
0: Child.
2: I know. I didn't know you sneezed either.
0: And your hot dog.
2: What do I like of my hot dog? I mean, I like a Coney dog, but I usually, if I have like all toppings accessible to me, I usually do ketchup, mustard, onion. Usually sometimes I'll put a jalapeno on there. Peppers and onions, did I say that?
0: Yeah.
2: Yeah.
1: You're like Michael. You'll put ketchup on a hot dog.
2: Yeah.
1: I can't do ketchup. Michael only puts ketchup on a hot dog.
2: Do you like ketchup in general?
1: I do.
2: Just not on a hot dog?
0: I don't put them on hot dogs. There was a guy at Comerica Park, one of the hot dog vendors, who would mock you if you ordered ketchup.
2: I just don't think it's that serious.
1: Hot take, I don't really need ketchup on a burger.
0: I don't either.
1: I'll do
0: it. Well, if you have a tomato, you're good to go.
1: Yeah. I like the relish and the mustard of it all.
0: I'm with you. I got one for you. My wife, born and raised in Minnesota, wants her buns buttered.
1: I know what's coming, yeah.
2: You don't like that? What's the deal?
0: I think
2: that?
0: It's, you're not four.
1: Doesn't she mayo the buns or something? Don't they get that crazy with it out there?
2: Wait, what do you mean you're not? I'm so confused on why you don't, the buns are buttered and you don't.
0: She butters her hot dog bun.
2: Oh, and not like grill. I thought
1: she
2: you
1: doesn't
2: meant,
1: toast them.
2: I see what
0: no,
2: you mean.
0: Yeah.
2: I was like, what's wrong with a toasted hot dog bun?
0: No,
2: I understand.
1: But
2: now.
1: You're making fun of her and you're getting ready to go out to Seattle and try a cream cheese hot dog.
0: Yeah, that's different.
1: It's a different kind of fat.
2: Right,
1: just adding more fat to the meat depends on what fat
2: she's
1: you
2: right.
1: want.
2: Right. She's right. It's just a fat.
0: You guys always got Colleen's back no matter what.
2: Well. Colleen's right all the time. So
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0: No. Big Emmy snubs, and Justin Bieber just booked a really big gig. I'll tell you about it. But first, we do have delays at westbound 94 in Merriman. Right lane is blocked due to disabled vehicle. Stop and go from Middle Belt there. Westbound 696 at Woodward. Accident is blocking two right lanes. And that's your Right Now traffic.
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0: Well, sad news. Bonnie Tyler has passed away. The Welsh singer, known for hits like Total Eclipse of the Heart, It's a Heartache, and this one of my favorites, Holding Out for a Hero. Well, she was 75 years old. Bonnie's family and team wrote a statement. They are heartbroken to announce that Bonnie unexpectedly passed away last night in a hospital in Portugal as a result of an illness that she was being treated for. That came from her manager, Matt Davis. They said they'll issue statements further shortly, but for now ask for privacy to deal with the tragedy. During her career, she earned 3 Grammy nods. She came in the top 20 at the Eurovision Song Contest in 2013 for Britain, received an MBE for her service to music from Queen Elizabeth II in 23. Her song, Total Eclipse of the Heart, saying NPR, this is per NPR, streamed more than 1 billion times.
2: Yeah.
0: She once said that she never gets tired of singing this song.
2: I believe it.
0: What a voice. I mean, just where is this voice today? I want it. I want it. She just has it so unique and interesting and beautiful woman. And so thank you for your music, Bonnie Tyler. You will be missed. All right, switching gears. The Emmy nobs are out and you're like, Emmys, okay. Well, there's a lot of drama with the nominations because of the snubs and surprises. Now, no real surprise. The Pitt cleaned up with 25 nomination. Hacks with 24, which is record for a comedy series in a single year. Shows like Widow's Bay, Beef, DTF St. Louis, Saturday Night Live, Spider Noir all got a couple nods. Taylor Sheridan, I mean, the Emmys every year, they're like, we don't like you, Taylor Sheridan. They just snub him left and right. You have your Landman, your Madison, Dutton Ranch, Mayor of Kingstown. The only one of his shows that got a nod was Tulsa King for choreography. Kristen Bell and Adam Brody, not nominated for Nobody Wants This, even though they made the cuts last year, and the show is great this season, I think. No posthumous nomination for Eric Dane in his work for Euphoria, which is a crime. Rob Reiner, however, did get a posthumous nomination for his work on The Bear, but the show's stars, Jeremy Allen White, Ebon Moss Bacharach, and others, no acting nods this year. Totally snubbed, and they've always been darlings of the Emmys. Dancing with the Stars scored a nod for Outstanding Reality Competition Program. Yes, I said Dancing with the Stars. It's the first time since 2016. They're saying the resurgence of popularity had the Emmy voters' eye, and that they're doing a lot of influencers and everything like that, so they're kind of back in the scene. And Sierra Miller from Summer House is doing Dancing with the Stars in the fall. She's nominated for an Emmy. Yes, Bravo Summer House Season 10 scored its first nomination in the Outstanding Unstructured Reality Program category, which is wild, obviously, because of all the drama that broke through with Sierra Miller, Amanda Petula, and Wes Wilson. Imagine seeing Wes Wilson at the Grammys. If Amanda Petula goes to the Grammys and wears that top knot bun, I will just riot. The Emmys go down Monday, September 14th on NBC. Mariska Hargitay hosting. She's nominated as well. Margaret Qualley and Jack Antonoff called it quits months shy of their 3-year wedding anniversary. A lot of people noticed Jack Antonoff was at Taylor Swift and Travis Kelce's wedding with his sister, not his wife. Well, that's because they're not together physically as well. He's been touring with the Bleachers, and she's working on a film, Possession, but they've also separated. Sources close to the couple say it was a tumultuous relationship. He can be difficult, according to sources. And they're working on things, but it doesn't look good. And the rumors are true. Justin Bieber's been added to the lineup for the 2026 FIFA World Cup Final Halftime Show. Tournament's first ever, July 19th at MetLife Stadium in New Jersey. Madonna, Shakira, BTS, Burna Boy, Coldplay, The Muppets will all be making an appearance. Chris Martin put this whole show together. It's only 11 minutes long for a lot of talent, so it's going to be interesting to see how they do this. The whole show benefits FIFA Global Citizen Education Fund, which aims to raise $100 million for children's education and football access worldwide, already surpassing that halfway mark. Bieber released a quick statement saying the FIFA World Cup brings the world together in a way nothing else can. This will be his first show since headlining Coachella. And that's Lauren's Hit List.
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0: Blaine and Lauren, 96.3 WDVD. So Lauren and I, over the years, we've been working together now for almost 11 years. We've gone to karaoke bars several times.
1: And it's a blast every time.
0: It's a great time. My favorite is when our friend Mike Parsons from WJR, he produces the Paul W. Smith Show. Dude will get on a table, and then like the bar owner will be like, you have to get off the table.
1: That man can work a room. I've never seen anything like it.
0: It's amazing.
2: I tell you, hosting a karaoke competition for another radio station is wild. I'll tell you that. People really get into it.
0: Yeah.
2: It's awesome.
0: I bet.
1: Yeah. Yeah, it's fun.
0: So we were watching the Today Show, and Carson was out there with Dylan, I don't know her
2: last name. Dylan Dreyer.
1: Dreyer. Yeah.
0: And they're at some golf tournament, and apparently there's going to be a karaoke contest that night. And there's going to be tons of famous people in the room. And Dylan's already like talking like how she's going to sing Money Money by Billy Idol.
1: Right. And I said that that would be my hell if you asked me to do karaoke in front of famous people like Miles Teller. I would be like, I don't want to be at the golf competition if that's something that I have to do.
0: But you won't sing karaoke.
1: I don't enjoy singing karaoke. I don't know if it's, I think I know the genesis of it. I could talk to my therapist about some deep, dark childhood stuff. But I mean, I grew up in a theater family, and especially a musical theater family, and people take their singing very seriously. And I'm not the most talented singer. I can carry a tune. So I think it's like, it's not fun for me. I always feel judged for some reason. And I don't think, I'm not saying anybody from my family ever judged me, but I think it's like, I don't know.
2: Comes with the territory.
1: Maybe. I don't know. But it's always just kind of like, oh, karaoke.
0: Like you will.
1: But I love going. I will go to any karaoke bar with you. I love watching other people sing. You and my husband do an amazing Kiss
0: duo. We do Shout It Out Loud.
1: It's awesome.
0: I'm Paul and he's Gene.
1: And we I love watching other people sing. And I have gotten up before. I've been very inebriated and I have gotten up and sung. And I think I just black out.
0: How many drinks would it take for us to get you there?
1: I don't drink that much anymore.
0: Clearly.
2: I don't even think I've ever actually done karaoke.
1: Really?
2: I don't think I've ever actually sang.
1: Not like even like at a house party, like with your family or anything?
2: No.
0: I feel like that's a rite of passage. I think every person at some point in life has to do karaoke at least once.
2: I'm okay. I mean, I'm with you, Lauren. I don't like to sing in front of people. I have a very terrible voice. And I think what makes karaoke kind of hard, because you're not singing really along with the lyrics.
0: No,
2: they do have
0: not.
2: Some subtle background vocals on these songs. But like, I only sing like in the car when the music is playing,
0: right,
2: and I can carry a tune with Taylor Swift and she drowns my voice out.
0: And let's be honest, too, that's the other key. Karaoke, whenever you go to a karaoke bar, it doesn't matter. Whoever's mixing is doing a terrible job. The voice is way too loud compared to the music. I need to be buried by the music.
1: It should be a side hustle for you. You should do serious karaoke for serious singers.
0: I've thought of this because it's like, I will back off a mic if I'm singing karaoke and they've got me up too loud because I don't want...
2: What song do you sing when you're solo?
0: I'm solo? I think the last time... Gosh, Lauren, I think the last time was at Dino's and I feel like I did Ricky Martin.
1: Yeah.
0: Upside! I don't know.
1: You and Matt did the Backstreet Boys?
0: That was awesome.
2: Of course. If I could sing, like if I had a good voice, my karaoke song would probably be It's Raining Men by the Weather Girls.
1: Yeah.
2: I cannot sing... So I would probably sing the 10-minute version of All Too Well because I would actually know the words to that song.
1: Here's the thing with karaoke, as someone who, like I said, I witness more than I do. I feel like the ballads, you got to come in with the high energy.
0: Yeah.
1: Everybody wants to sing a ballad.
0: Yeah, don't do that.
1: But then all of a sudden it's like, oh God, here we go.
2: I'm just saying purposely just for because I know the lyrics.
0: Right.
1: I think you have cojones if you get up there and you nail a ballad at karaoke.
0: Right.
1: Like you see someone come up and you hear the first notes to I'll Always Love You and I'm always like, oh God, I gotta hide.
2: This is gonna be
1: it's
2: either gonna be the worst singing you've ever seen or it's gonna be like I found the next Whitney Houston.
0: No, it's still gonna be the worst thing you've ever seen.
2: I don't know.
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1: Yeah. 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
2: Yeah.
1: You know what I mean? 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

0: 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Blaine and Lauren, here's the question. 14% of us forget to put sunscreen where?
1: I saw this.
0: Thank you for not saying the answer.
1: I saw two answers.
0: Oh.
1: One of them I got. I understand. Yeah. The other one, I was surprised.
0: Oh.
1: Can you? You stopped reading the article after the first sentence.
0: As always, 866-298-9630. 14% of us forget to put sunscreen where? 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
1: I said feet.
0: Feet? You know what? I have done that.
2: Oh, that's a really gnarly sunburn.
3: Yeah, you got to get the tops of your feet.
0: You forget the tops of your feet, you're going to be paying for that for weeks. Great guess. I'm sorry, though. That's not it. Thank you. Hey, Cass, what's the answer to Blaine's Brainbuster? 14% of us forget to put sunscreen where?
4: Eyelids.
0: It is eyelids. Yes, that's it. You're right.
3: Yay!
0: I don't think I've ever put sunscreen on my eyelids.
2: I think I have.
4: You always
3: yeah.
4: You have your sunglasses on. You're not thinking about it.
0: That's true.
3: I just do the whole, like, I smile
0: yeah.
3: my
0: yeah,
3: whole,
0: you know what
3: eyes,
0: I do.
3: Whole
0: yeah,
3: face.
0: Yeah, yeah.
2: Make sure the eyes burn is how you know yeah. you got everything.
0: Mm-hmm. It's a mess. Hey, pair of tickets to see Alana Glazer. Congratulations.
4: Awesome. Thank you.
0: You're welcome. Okay, this mythical creature spotted in the Upper Peninsula. Get the scoop coming up at 941.
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15: They say consistency is key, but sometimes you just gotta switch it up. A new study out of Harvard School of Public Health found that varying your exercise routine could add years to your life. What exercise someone did didn't matter much. What did matter was that all the exercises together worked all the muscle groups in their body. Now, an added benefit to changing things up is it can help you push through the plateau effect. That's when your body gets so efficient at doing something

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0: Nelly, 96.3 WDVD, Blaine and Lauren. Justin Verlander will retire at the end of this season. He made the announcement on social media yesterday. He's 43 years old. He came back to Detroit for this season. Only pitched in one game so far because he had a hamstring injury, then hip injuries. He says he feels like he's plugging holes in a boat at this point. He's supposed to throw a bullpen session today, and he does say that he feels as well as he's possibly felt at this time right now all season. He was selected to the All-Star Game as a legend pick by the commissioner, and this will be his 10th appearance in the All-Star Game. Lots of great stats on this guy. 2006 Rookie of the Year, 2011 AL MVP, 3 AL Cy Young Awards, 2 World Series wins with the Houston Astros. Definitely going to go into the Hall of Fame.
1: Yeah, I mean, goodbye. Good for him.
0: Yeah. Love this guy. I'm so glad that he is wrapping it up here in Detroit. That's really nice. Okay. Was Bigfoot spotted in Whitefish Point, Michigan? No. But let's play along. Two sisters from Lansing say they saw a large, dark figure built like a lumberjack with no neck. It was near dusk, and it was near a pile of wood. Their Doberman dog was even spooked by the figure and refused to go any further. When they flashed their phone lights in its direction, the figure ducked and tried to hide from them. Yet, they provided us with zero pictures or video. We've been seeing and hearing, oh, Bigfoot's real, Bigfoot's... We got one picture that was taken probably in 1972 of some dude in an outfit.
1: Well, some say different.
0: I'm just...
1: Some have seen the signs.
0: At this point, with
1: Sasquatch.
0: But like with trail cams and people walking around with phones and cameras everywhere.
1: Bigfoot is elusive. He knows a trail cam when he spots it.
0: Oh, it's a damn trail. Oh, it's a nice model though, man. Maybe I should buy it and sell it on eBay.
1: Oh no, I've seen those weird grainy pictures and that whatever that is big and looks like it would be taller than any human.
0: Right, but it could be a bear. I mean.
1: It doesn't look like a bear.
0: So you're pro Bigfoot?
1: Not pro Bigfoot, but I'm saying anything
0: Lauren
1: is possible.
0: Is pro Bigfoot.
1: The truth is out there.
0: The truth is out. Yeah, it ain't no Bigfoot. It's just all right. And there was an earthquake under Lake Michigan yesterday. A 2.9 magnitude earthquake rocked the ground under Lake Michigan Wednesday at 3:38 p.m., 65 miles southwest of South Haven and only 11 miles away from Evansville, Illinois. The quake occurred at a depth of about 3 miles, so it was 3 miles underneath the surface of the water. There are no major fault lines under Lake Michigan. There is bedrock that is occasionally prone to minor seismic activity. Earthquakes can happen in any season, day or night. Michigan's earthquakes will likely never exceed a 5 on the Richter scale. And let's keep it that way, shall we?
1: Because
0: nobody wants that. Cloudy, good chance of showers and thunderstorms later, and a high of 88. It is 77 now. Olivia Rodrigo, Drop Dead, 96.3 WDVD.

Mars and crank up Blaine and Lauren. 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But leave the air on. It's Michigan. 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

0: 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Lauren's happy ending is coming up next.
1: A couple from Virginia were out on the water in their boat celebrating the 4th of July and ended up providing a harrowing rescue. This is a wild story, and it's coming at you.

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1: Well, this could have been a tragedy if not for Rob and Jenny, who were just out 4th of July. They live in West Virginia. They're out on the York River, which is there, and they were in their little boat. And they noticed a lot of screams and yells that didn't sound like celebrating. Turns out a boat was sinking nearby with 4 adults and 2 children. And this couple were able to pull each and every one out of the water, bring them to safety on their smaller size boat before emergency responders arrived. Now, everybody on that sinking boat was taken to the hospital, but everyone is going to be okay. Thanks to this couple, they're local heroes. Everybody's talking about them, and they said they've never done anything like that. They just became boaters themselves.
2: Oh, wow.
1: This is one of the first time that they were taking their boat out on the water for the 4th of July. So thank goodness for them.
2: Just in time they responded.
1: Yeah.
3: That's awesome.
1: Mm-hmm.
3: Lauren, taking a little vacay day tomorrow.
1: Yes, we have some great friends coming to town from New York, and we're soaking up all the time with them that we can. So
3: you're going to have perfect weather.
1: Yeah.
3: It's going to be a lovely weekend.
1: Yeah, show them a little bit of Detroit.
3: Yeah, do that.
1: Can't wait.
3: Awesome. All right. We'll see you. I'll see you in a week.
4: I was going to say, this is the last day that you guys are seeing each other.
1: Oh, yeah. Bye.
3: I'm not going to see you for like a week and a half.
4: He's not working from home. He's just ditching us.
1: Yeah. That's right. That's right.
3: Yeah, I'm just ditching you guys. It's a pain in the ass anyway.
1: Enjoy your vacation, too. You deserve it.
3: Thank you. I appreciate that. Kendall's up next. Veronica and I, we're still here. We'll see you tomorrow.
1: Bye.
3: Bye.
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0: It's Kendall feeling like a Disney princess after my deer encounter this morning. I'll tell you about it coming up on 96.3.
1: They say the holy water's watered down, and this town's lost its faith.

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0: 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It's Kendall, still thinking about my enchanting deer encounter this morning. There was a little deer in my backyard all alone, and I did not see him until I opened the door to let my dogs out. And luckily, my dogs shoot down the stairs and go straight to the left because one morning they saw something over there. So now that's the first place they check. So they went straight to the left. I'm looking straight ahead at the deer, and the deer's like, oh my gosh, are they going to see me? And I'm like, I don't know. So we're just looking back and forth, me and the deer, at the dogs, at each other, at the dogs, at each other. And they're walking in circles, peeing and pooing on each other's pee and poop. And then they just walked back in. And the deer and I couldn't believe it. But, whew, it's 96.3 WDVD.
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But have they ever had a Coney? 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
1: Hit the Wall is sort of a pivotal moment in Daughter from Hell. It's the first song on the album, but it also, when we made it, felt sort of like the glue between many of the other songs on the record, thematically and also in terms of the production. It felt like the introduction to the album very immediately to me.

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Consider this an SPF PSA. How good are you putting on your suntan lotion? Because a recent study found a lot of people are missing their eyelids and the sides of their nose. Some

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Justin Bieber officially added to the lineup of the FIFA World Cup halftime show. New York City, July 19th, alongside Madonna, BTS, Shakira, The Muppets. That's a lot of awesome to fit into 11 minutes.

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fly to the top. 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Kind of shocking, they want a static with precision. 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

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It's Kendall. Have you ever heard of type 2 fun? Because I hadn't, but I feel like I specialize in it. I'll tell you about it coming up. They say.

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15: 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These apps are built to be addictive, so kids, all of us in fact, will keep coming back for more, even when we are made to feel worse. It's bizarre. You might need to help your son or daughter reset their algorithm by unfollowing certain accounts and following or interacting with more positive ones. They might need suggestions of other healthier things to do, or to see you leading the way by example and putting your own phone away. 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And if you need some help, sort of, I guess, resetting expectations, try engaging parents of your kids' friends for a more coordinated effort. I'm Dr. Sanjay Gupta, helping you live a better life.
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0: Tomorrow morning, I'm Blaine and Lauren. Veronica and I are going to... Veronica and I are going to duke it out. Three-song showdown. Songs I better hear at your wedding at 8:05.
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good news. Yeah, we got good news. It's almost Friday. 96.3 WDVD. But Thursday's kind of like, you know, Friday light. You know, it's kind of like Diet Pepsi. It's like Diet Thursday. 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

DJ by day, dumpster fire by night. Or is it dumpster diver? Probably both. 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

0: Oh, speaking of toxic, I'm going to ask you to pardon the voice again today, as once again, today's going to be one of those days I sound as awful as I look. I don't know what's going on with the allergies in Michigan right now, but okay, this is not an allergy attack. This is assault. I'm calling the cops. But hang on, it actually gets weirder. Not only is Michigan trying to murder us with our allergies, now we're having earthquakes. Did you know we had an earthquake yesterday and nobody told me? So y'all don't tell me nothing. On today's Best Views Act, 96.3 WDBT. Aloha, happy thrilling Thursday. And all that garbage, I'm Dave Fuller. So yesterday at about 3:38 p.m. in Lake Michigan, the lake was shaking. Do you know that we had a saying back in the day on this station on Power 96? During the summer, we would get on this microphone in front of God and everybody and go, Power 96 FM with the hits that shake the lakes. Oh, my God. Yep, that's right, kids. We were actually that cheesy. No, but this was an actual earthquake, a 2.9 rattler that was felt as far away as Illinois and Wisconsin. I guess there was no damage. No damage in Ohio either. Although, okay, real talk. If there was an earthquake in Ohio and there was damage, would that place look any different? Would anybody even notice?
1: It's Kendall. 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
10: A better life with Dr. Sanjay Gupta.
11: They say consistency is key, but sometimes you just got to switch it up. A new study out of Harvard School of Public Health found that varying your exercise routine could add years to your life. What exercise someone did didn't matter much. What did matter was that all the exercises together worked all the muscle groups in their body. Now, an added benefit to changing things up is it can help you push through the plateau effect. That's when your body gets so efficient at doing something that you actually stop getting better at it. And we know from previous research that specializing in any one sport at a young age can make someone actually more prone to injury. And as experts we talk to point out, even elite athletes switch up things with their workouts, making sure to target strength, cardio, flexibility, balance, and doing that every single week. I'm Dr. Sanjay Gupta, helping you live a better life.
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0: Tomorrow morning, I'm Blaine and Lauren. Veronica and I are going to... Veronica and I are going to duke it out. Three-song showdown. 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

little July recap for you here. So far, Hot 96.3 WGBD. Let's see. Taylor Swift's married. Olivia Rodrigo here is getting her own Legos. What else? Oh, Verlander's retiring. And the Gordie Howe Bridge is somehow still not open.

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Well, no, I mean, not for me. No. I love my job. I've been very productive planning my weekend.

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0: All right, Thursday at work update. What do you got? You're not, like, stressed out today, are you? Okay, I will admit to being a little bit stressed out today. Well, because I've been, like, you know, screwing off all week, and now it's just like, oh, my God, Thursday. Maybe I should do those five things I blew off. Then I'm like, eh. But hang on, okay, maybe it isn't life stressing you out. Maybe it isn't traffic. Maybe it's Michigan. You know what's the old saying? Location, location, location. And is Michigan the most stressed out state in the whole great United States of America? 96.3 WDPD. Well, I certainly hope not. But anyway, happy Thursday, homie. I'm Dave Fuller. And according to brand new revealing and shocking research from Enclave Bioactives, I thought the same thing you did. What the hell does that mean? Who are these people? I don't know. Anyway, they did some poking around the country here, and they looked at cities like, you know, depression, physical activity, overall health wellness, blah, blah, blah, blah, blah. And they only put out the top 10. And coming in at number 8, bad news, pure Michigan. I guess we're a little stressed out. But I want to know, okay, how are we more stressed out than Ohio? They're also pretty stressed there. They came in at number 10, which seems a little low for me. They should be, like, right up there at numero uno. Okay, imagine, if you will, you wake up this morning, you open your eyes, and you realize you just opened your eyes in Ohio. You live in Ohio. I mean, talk about stressful. I'm stressed out just thinking about it.
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7: Osteoporosis affects millions of people in the United States and around the world. It's a disease that basically causes someone's bones to become weak, brittle, and porous, which can increase their risk of fractures. Now, the good news here is there are things you can do other than, or in addition to, taking medications to prevent fractures before it's too late. One is to up your intake of calcium and vitamin D. You also want to eat more protein. One functional medicine dietitian told us that

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Oh, yeah. Here comes summertime festival season. One of the coolest in all of Michigan is back tomorrow. Plymouth Art in the Park. We're at 96.3 WTBD all weekend. My work bestie, Kendall, is going to be there 4 till 6 tomorrow. Going to go check out some art and then go to the post and all get messy. I mean, it's Friday. Come on.

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All right, we're talking about festival seasons. Another cool one, one of the hottest parties downriver every summer, the Uncle Sam Jam. And by the way, what a name. 96.3 WTVD. And our very own Blaine Fowler from Blaine and Lauren, everybody, in the Blaine Fowler Experience, playing live Saturday at 6. We will see you there.

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14: A better life with Dr. Sanjay Gupta.
15: By age 35, two-thirds of American men will experience some degree of noticeable hair loss. And by age 50, about 85% of men will have significantly thinning hair. That's according to the American Hair Loss Association. Now, one dermatologist explained that hair loss can either be genetic or it can be triggered by stress, illness, surgery, medications, major life events. No matter the cause, a lot of men, understandably, are frustrated by hair loss because it seems like a loss of control. You can take great care of your scalp by all sorts of expensive lotions and potions, but that might not matter. There are some tried and true medications that might work, like minoxidil or finasteride. But another solution is just shaving it off, and I've heard more and more how liberating this can be for a lot of guys. That's the ultimate control of their appearance. I'm Dr. Sanjay Gupta, helping you live a better life.
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God, just think about this. You're going to wake up tomorrow. It's going to be Friday. It's going to feel so good. Oh, my God. 96.3 WDPD. I can't still believe you're at work, actually. Like, seriously. It'll be there tomorrow. The hell with it. Get out of there, man.

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0: what's new and exciting in your part of the world? Give me something. What's new over here? Oh, you know, same old, just another day. Another story possibly confirming that the Bigfoot is real. 96.3 WDBT. Well, hello. I'm Dave Fuller. Well, yesterday we had the shocking revelation that an esteemed Bigfoot hunter, you know, come to think of it, those two words probably don't belong in the same sentence. This Bigfoot hunter who goes by Snake, I can't even say it without cracking up. It's so cringy. Snake the Bigfoot hunter. I don't know what this dude looks like, but whoo, the mental picture I got. So Mr. Snake, who has been looking for Mr. Squatch, apparently found some Bigfoot bones, had them DNA tested, and they came back, okay, half Neanderthal, but also half human. So that means you and I would be part Bigfoot. We are the Bigfoot. The Bigfoot is us. But hang on, it gets weirder right here in Michigan, which, by the way, is a hotbed of Bigfoot activity. Bigfoot loves him some pure Michigan. Whereas just a couple of weeks ago in the UP, and basically these two ladies in the UP were out walking their dog at Whitefish Point, which, by the way, ironically is where the Edmund Fitzgerald sank. How weird is that? When their dog, oh, it gets so much better. When their dog, who is named Snoop Dogg, started yapping away at what they described as a large silhouette with the build of a very big lumberjack with no neck. So what do you think about that? Bigfoot or somebody from Ohio who is camping and got lost? I mean, because honestly, that could go either way.
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0: Tomorrow morning, I'm Blaine and Lauren. Veronica and I are going to... Veronica and I are going to duke it out. Three-song showdown. 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

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Another week after vacation. You get it. Dude, I still have jet lag. Now, I didn't go anywhere, but I have jet lag anyway. I mean, really?

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Welcome back to your vehicle. Finally, hope your Thursday was thrilling. I'm Dave Fuller in the back seat while you navigate the orange barrels of doom.

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1: Being on the road definitely influences creative output, I would say. I think there's just this kind of different frequency that your nervous system is operating, you know, on, and it can be really helpful and kind of fuel sometimes, in my experience, like a delirious kind of edge to songwriting, which I've appreciated very much in the past. And it also can be a bit dysregulating, which sometimes means that I don't write music for a couple weeks at a time, and that can feel nerve-wracking in its own way. But I think I try again to just be really present with touring.

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0: breaking news the last couple of days. Verlander retiring. He wants to go out on top. I don't blame him. 96.3 WDVD with Dave Fuller. Me too. I want to go out on top too. If I ever get there. Should happen any year now.
1: I'm going on during this time. I feel there's no one to save me. This all or nothing really got away. You're driving me crazy.

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0: All right, so since the last time we talked about stress, give me an update. Are you less stressed? You know, because it's my job to make sure that you're not stressed. Because if you're stressed, that means I'm not doing my job, and then that stresses me out. Then that makes the whole state stressed out. And the next thing you know, like 2 hours ago, we get research that says Michigan is the 8th most stressed out state in the country. And it's all my fault. You know how stressful that is? Okay, but maybe it isn't you. Maybe it isn't me. Maybe it isn't traffic right now. Maybe it's location, location, location. And could Detroit be the most stressed out city in the 8th most stressed out state in the whole great United States of America? Well, that's our latest edition of Detroit versus WalletHub.com, our favorite website. Talk about stressful. Ah, 96.3 WDBD. Well, good evening, everybody. I'm Dave Fuller. Yep, good old WalletHub.com. Website run by the people who have never been to Detroit, but they hate us anyway. Taking a look at 182 cities here in the great United States. And coming in at number one, the most stressed out city in America. I'll give you one guess. Remember, this is WalletHub. Go on and guess. I swear to God, this bit writes itself anymore. Detroit, Michigan. Yep, the stress capital of America. Followed by Baltimore and our friends in Cleveland, the mistake on the lake. How are they not number one? Okay, imagine, okay, you wake up this morning and you're thinking about everything you got to do. And then on top of that, you live in Cleveland. I mean, talk about stressful. Stress just thinking about it.
1: Are you tired of

0: Tomorrow morning, I'm Blaine and Lauren. Veronica and I are going to... Veronica and I are going to duke it out. Three-song showdown. 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
11: A better life with Dr. Sanjay Gupta.
12: By age 35, two-thirds of American men will experience some degree of noticeable hair loss. And by age 50, about 85% of men will have significantly thinning hair. That's according to the American Hair Loss Association. 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No matter the cause, a lot of men, understandably, are frustrated by hair loss because it seems like a loss of control. You can take great care of your scalp by all sorts of expensive lotions and potions, but that might not matter. There are some tried and true medications that might work, like minoxidil or finasteride. But another solution is just shaving it off, and I've heard more and more how liberating this can be for a lot of guys. That's the ultimate control of their appearance. I'm Dr. Sanjay Gupta, helping you live a better life.
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yeah, we can just give away concert tickets, but I mean, boring! 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You stay at the Venetian. But first, you got to text us tonight to win it. 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

'Tis back for another year. 46 years in a row, one of the coolest events of the summer. Plymouth Art in the Park starts tomorrow. We're at 96.3 WTVD and my work bestie Kendall there tomorrow from 4 till 6. Go down there, check out some art, and then go to the post, and we're all going to get messy. I mean, it's Friday night, you know?

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0: Well, if you didn't get enough hot dogs last weekend, you know, July is National Hot Dog Month. Actually, was it next Tuesday or Wednesday is National Hot Dog Day. And just in time to roll up on that, the hoity-toity New York Times just crowned America's favorite hot dog. Was it the one and only Detroit Coney? Well, you're about to find out. That's right. More than dinner time compelling content you waited all day long for on today's Best Muzak, 96.3 WDPD. Aloha, I'm Dave Fuller. In at 7 o'clock, the award-winning, I'm not sure what awards, but the award-winning Adam Bomb. All right, so what's the story here with the hoity-toity New York Times and their hot dog eating contest or whatever they, I don't know. But they did look at the hot dogs from all across the great United States, including the Detroit Coney. And the hot dog that was the top dog, the Seattle hot dog. Did you know there was such thing as a Seattle hot dog? Nobody did. I lived in Seattle for a year, and dude, nobody ate hot dogs. So what makes a Seattle dog so great that the hoity-toity New York Times named it the best in the country? And when I tell you the first ingredient, the first word that's going to come to your mind is abomination, because it's cream cheese. Ugh. Okay, only in Seattle would they put cream cheese on their hot dog. What do they think they are, Philly? Oh my God. I mean, I didn't think there was anything worse than a Chicago-style hot dog, but I clearly owe that abomination a big apology.
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0: Tomorrow morning, I'm Blaine and Lauren. Veronica and I are going to... Veronica and I are going to duke it out. Three-song showdown. 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
17: A Better Life with Dr. Sanjay Gupta.
18: By age 35, 2/3 of American men will experience some degree of noticeable hair loss. And by age 50, about 85% of men will have significantly thinning hair. That's according to the American Hair Loss Association. Now, one dermatologist explained that hair loss can either be genetic or it can be triggered by stress, illness, surgery, medications, major life events. No matter the cause, a lot of men, understandably, are frustrated by hair loss because it seems like a loss of control. You can take great care of your scalp by all sorts of expensive lotions and potions, but that might not matter. There are some tried and true medications that might work, like minoxidil or finasteride. But another solution is just shaving it off, and I've heard more and more how liberating this can be for a lot of guys. That's the ultimate control of their appearance. I'm Dr. Sanjay Gupta, helping you live a better life.
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I know there's some left. Let's get you that shaboozy on the Adam Bomb Show for it. 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
6: A Better Life with Dr. Sanjay Gupta.
7: By age 35, two-thirds of American men will experience some degree of noticeable hair loss. And by age 50, about 85% of men will have significantly thinning hair. That's according to the American Hair Loss Association. Now, one dermatologist explained that hair loss can either be genetic or it can be triggered by stress, illness, surgery, medications, major life events. No matter the cause, a lot of men, understandably, are frustrated by hair loss because it seems like a loss of control. You can take great care of your scalp by all sorts of expensive lotions and potions, but that might not matter. There are some tried and true medications that might work, like minoxidil or finasteride. But another solution is just shaving it off, and I've heard more and more how liberating this can be for a lot of guys. That's the ultimate control of their appearance. I'm Dr. Sanjay Gupta, helping you live a better life.
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Spice Girl's going to play him right after some Teddy Swims. Hey, you dare me? I'll do it. Thanks for hitting us up, Hannah, by the way, over in Pontiac for it. 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

Martin Garrix got a new one. Ed Sheeran's on it. Repeat It. Actually, Ed crashed a party and played this along with a wedding party, along with some slow wedding songs. It's 96.3 WDVD.